sending out the classic hits on a Saturday night back to back. How you doing? I'm Ray Michaels. Happy weekend. We're into another hour of the best songs ever made. Got one from Twisted Sister coming up now. Taking a ride in the car. You might think on the classic hit station.

0: The great act of defiance here at a Saturday night. Twisted Sister and Ray Michaels on your classic hit station. Hope you're having a great weekend. Hey, thanks for spending Saturday night with me. Maybe you got a hot steaming day tonight. Good for you. You got the right radio station on. More of those classic hits you love coming up with the Steve Miller Band, John Cafferty and the Beaver Brown Band, and more on the way.
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15: The forecast on 92.1 The Axe is brought to you by the all-new Mucky Dogs Pub in Lerna. 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
16: Sunday will be sunny with a high near 81. Northwest wind at 5 to 9 miles per hour. Sunday night turns partly cloudy with a low around 57. Monday is mostly sunny, high near 81, with light winds. Monday night partly cloudy, low around 59.
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0: Flying in the sky on that big old jet airliner, the Steve Miller Band here on Saturday night. Today, the 22nd of August, it's Howie D's birthday today. He was with the Backstreet Boys. He's 53. Wow. Happy birthday, Howie D. Actor Ty Burrell turns 59 today. He's on Modern Family. You might know him from that. James DeBarge has a birthday. He's the older brother in the DeBarge singing family. Their biggest hit was Rhythm of the Night. Let's see who else. Oh, Debbie Peterson of the Bengals. Happy birthday to her. She's 65 today. Colin Ray, he's a country singer. He's 66. Vernon Reed from Living Color. Remember that band? Cult of Personality. He's 68 today. Big Tuna, Bill Parcells, is 85. And happy birthday to the great Yaz. Carl Yastrzemski, Boston Red Sox Baseball Hall of Famer, is 87 today.
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0: Collective Soul, classic rock and roll here on a Saturday night. It's Ray on your radio. I am collecting another long set of great music to play for you. We're going to get some songs on to get you singing along. Genesis leads the way, coming up.
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Stone Temple Pilots kicking off another hour of classic hits on a Saturday night. How are you tonight? I'm Ray Michaels. I got all the best tunes in town. We're going to play them for you back to back, nonstop. Here's one from a band you might have heard of, Huey Lewis and the News. And that heart of rock and roll is beating strong tonight.

0: Great party song for a Saturday night, Romantics. And hey, it's what I like about you. I got more of what you like about the station coming up. Those great songs you can sing along with. Matchbox 20 and Don Henley. The classic hits roll on for Saturday night coming up.
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10: The forecast on 92.1 The Axe is brought to you by the all-new Mucky Dogs Pub in Lerna. 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
14: Sunday will be sunny with a high near 81. Northwest wind at 5 to 9 miles per hour. Sunday night turns partly cloudy with a low around 57. Monday is mostly sunny, high near 81, with light winds. Monday night partly cloudy, low around 59.
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0: All she wants to do is dance and make romance. It's Don Henley here on the Classic Hit Station. It's National Tooth Fairy Day today. I remember them well as I was a youngster growing up and finding that quarter or 35 cents under the pillow the next morning. Ah, yes. We're so easily entertained when we're young. Anyway, happy National Tooth Fairy Day to you today. The average value of a single lost tooth during the past year has increased by 17%. That's the first year-over-year increase in tooth fairy giving since 2023. So I guess there's some money in tooth aftermarket out there. I don't know. Hang on, we'll sink our teeth into some great music coming up. Fleetwood Mac and the Georgia Satellites on the way.
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0: Rock it out Saturday night with the choice of satellites at the Classic Hit Station. There is the story of my life. Keep your hands to yourself. I want to put my hands on some more great hits and play them for you on the radio. How about we kick off another hour of Classic Hits with In Excess coming up.
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Playing classic hits all weekend long, one after another. How are you? I'm Ray Michaels, just underway with another hour of great songs. Got something from Kiss coming up. Great Saturday night rock and roll song here in a minute. And now it's Whitesnake.

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0: Rocking and rolling all night with Kiss on the Classic Hit Station. Hey, I like that song. How are you tonight? I'm Ray Michaels. Happy weekend. I got more songs that we like coming up. Something from Pink Floyd and Steely Dan here in a minute.
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12: The forecast on 92.1 The Axe is brought to you by the all-new Mucky Dogs Pub in Lerna. 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
13: Sunday will be sunny with a high near 81 and a northwest wind 5 to 9 miles per hour. Overnight, partly cloudy with a low around 57. Monday, mostly sunny, high near 81 with light winds. Monday night, partly cloudy, low near 59.
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0: Classic Hits on the Weekend with Steely Dan, reeling in those years here on Saturday night. So they just did a list of the best female musicians of all time. They did this at ranker.com, which means you can vote on your favorite. And people voted for Whitney Houston more than any other, so far anyway, ranked as the best female musician of all time. Well, she was a singer, not a musician, but yeah, it's okay. Ranker.com says that their readers voted her number one. Tina Turner was number two. Aretha Franklin, she's going to be on anybody's top five list. Celine Dion, and then Dolly Parton at number five. And sorry, Swifties, Taylor didn't make the list until 59.
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0: Classic hits for your weekend with Deborah Harry and the Rock and Roll Hall of Fame band Blondie with One Way or Another. Going to get you, and we're going to get you good with more classic hits coming up. Tommy Two-Tone on the way.
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Steven Tyler and Aerosmith kicking off another hour of classic hits for your weekend. It's Ray on your radio. Nice to have you here. Hope your weekend's going along swimmingly. Got the Steve Miller Band coming up. Sing about Jungle Love right now. It's the Cutting Crew.

0: 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Steve Lee Miller Band here on the Classic Hit Station. 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Thanks for making us part of your weekend. We've got the best songs in town. Hang on, we'll get you singing along with more of them.
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13: The forecast on 92.1 The Axe is brought to you by the all-new Mucky Dogs Pub in Lerna. 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
14: Sunday will be sunny with a high near 81, and a northwest wind of 5 to 9 miles per hour. Sunday night turns partly cloudy with a low around 57. Monday stays mostly sunny, near 81, with light winds. Monday night is partly cloudy, low near 59.
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0: Any way you want it, that's the way you get it. Classic Hits in the Nighttime here on a Saturday with Journey and Ray Michaels. If you're a dog owner, you know that you're, well, probably likely to share some human food with your dog from time to time. Generally, the dogs will scarf it down, too. But what if they shared dog food with you? I know, right? Well, there's a new report on such a thing. 23% of dog owners said they would try their dog's food without hesitation. Eek. 16% would try it only once, but out of curiosity. I don't know. To be fair, pet food, especially dog food, has come a long way, and it's gotten fancier now. But 25% of people say they would never try dog food in a million years. I'm part of the 25. I mean, come on, a can of beans is cheaper, right? 56% of people in this report say that they regularly feed their dog items from their own plate. Yeah, I think that's pretty common. 52% have cooked a homemade meal specifically for their dog.
1: Stu Straw's Travel Baseball is having a gun raffle. The grand prize is a Ruger American 450 Bushmaster or $1,000 cash. Tickets are $20 each, and only 300 will be sold. Buy from any player or coach, or send a message at the Stu Straws Travel Baseball's Facebook page. The drawing will be held September 4th.
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0: Rockin' and Rollin' Saturday night with Robert Palmer. Might as well face it, these are the greatest hits ever made. We're going to play more of them for you coming up here in a minute. Another hour of Classic Hits starts next, right here.
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the song that launched him into superstardom to stay. It's Elton John, the Rocket Man. Bob Worthington and you, St. Anna Maria, Eddie, also Roger and Maria listening in, and Alan, the Night Watchman. Hey, welcome aboard.

0: One of his compositions there, Jim Peterik of Ides of March and Survivor fame, penned that for 38 special, Caught Up in You, one of a couple of songs he wrote for them. Coming up, got Jay Giles in the band, also superstar Billy Joel tickling those ivory keys.
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14: The forecast on 92.1 The Axe is brought to you by the all-new Mucky Dogs Pub in Lerna. 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
16: Sunday will be sunny with a high near 81 and a northwest wind of 5 to 9 miles per hour. The night turns partly cloudy with a low around 57. Monday brings mostly sunny skies, a high near 81, and a light wind with a low near 59.
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0: Say hi to Jerry, Roscoe, Jimmy, Elliot, playing some summer softball last night and enjoying some of the festivities. We appreciate you tuning in. And more great music on the other side, including from Risky Business, the movie, our late movie, next.
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0: Our late, late, late movie. Grab yourself some popcorn, maybe a Kit Kat bar or two from Risky Business, the movie which starred Tom Cruise and old-time rock and roll. Stick around, have Blues Traveler on the way, and Pat Benatar lined up next.
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Doing some running around and maybe getting from point A to point B, maybe starting your vacation, wrapping it around the Labor Day weekend for a couple of weeks. 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
10: Sunday brings sunny skies with a high near 81 and northwest winds up to 9 miles per hour. Overnight, expect partly cloudy conditions with a low around 57. Monday stays mostly sunny with a high near 81, followed by partly cloudy skies and a low near 59.
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0: leading a semi-charmed kind of life, saying hi to Ricky and Joanna, celebrating their 26th wedding anniversary. What's your secret? Do tell. Hey, stick around, Stevie Nicks and a whole bunch more for not only Stevie Nicks, but also Steve Miller in the band. So essentially, the Battle of the Stevies.
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Stevie Nicks, Belladonna, Edge of 17, bringing on the music all weekend long. Bob Worthington here. Consider us your weekend soundtrack.

0: That other band from Boston, Aerosmith, Dude. Bob Worthington here. More great music near. Jerry Rafferty leading a group that he once fronted called Steeler's Wheel with their 1973 hit. 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
10: Sunday will be sunny with a high near 80. Northwest wind at 5 to 9 miles per hour. Overnight, mostly clear with a low around 56. Monday, mostly sunny with a high near 81. Monday night, mostly clear with a low around 58.
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0: Stuck in the Middle with you and liking it a lot. That's Steeler's Wheel with Jerry Rafferty singing lead. I'm Bob Worthington, taking you through the wee hours and leaving that nightlight on for you.
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0: Class of 1980 revisited, and you had a lot of class. Queen, Crazy Little Thing Called Love. 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

0: 38 special, Hold On Loosely. Bob Worthington here saying hi to Al, the night watchman. Also, Cheryl and Kim working at the hospital. Also, Nina working at the diner. Appreciate you. And thanks for all of our folks out there busily working through the wee hours. We appreciate you.
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13: Sunday will be sunny with a high near 80. Winds from the northwest at 5 to 9 miles per hour. Overnight, skies stay mostly clear with a low around 56. Monday brings mostly sunny conditions and a high near 81 with calm winds. Monday night stays clear with a low near 58.
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0: From Breakfast in America, iconic album, iconic band, Supertramp, the logical song. Hey, stick around, Billy Idol on the way, and because it's time for you to fly, you'll fly high to the sky with REO next.
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0: There you go, dancing with your bad self again. Billy Idol rocking with you. Hey, stick around, consider us your weekend soundtrack, and tell a friend or two about us. We appreciate that.
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0: Pair of tickets to Paradise for the winning and Eddie Money. Bob Worthington here. 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
10: Sunday will be sunny with a high near 80. Northwest wind 5 to 9 miles per hour. The night stays mostly clear with a low around 56. Monday is mostly sunny, high near 81, with calm wind. Monday night is mostly clear, low near 58.
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0: For a few years, he was the lead singer of Deep Purple, David Coverdale. Remember their album Burn and Stormbringer and a couple of others? David Coverdale leading his other band, Whitesnake. And Here I Go Again. Coming up, Eagle Eye Cherry by request and Genesis next.
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0: Take the loot and scoot. Take the money and run. Steve Miller in the band. Bob Worthington here, and welcome to your Sunday morning. Maybe enjoying that first cup of coffee with us. We appreciate you.
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11: Sunday will be sunny with a high near 80. Winds from the northwest at 5 to 9 miles per hour. Sunday night, mostly clear with a low around 56. Monday, mostly sunny and near 81. Monday night, mostly clear with a low near 58.
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0: Rocking with Queen. Bob Worthington here. Consider us your weekend soundtrack. Good morning, your Sunday morning. Let's make it a great day.
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That's kind of a nice mood to wake up to. Fleetwood Mac's Rhiannon This Morning and Chris Morrow into another hour of Sunday Morning Classics. Got a whole hour planned for you, including Billy Idol, REM coming up, and now it's In Excess, I Need You Tonight.

0: Doesn't mean it's the end of the whole world, just the world as we know it from REM this morning. Hey, it's Chris Morrow. Glad you're here. Second half of the weekend slowly getting started early Sunday morning, and our soundtrack includes great classics from Van Morrison in just a bit. Morning dose of Aerosmith and Billy Idol is on the way too.
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4: Today will be sunny with a high near 80. Winds from the northwest at 5 to 9 miles per hour. Tonight, mostly clear with a low around 56. Monday, mostly sunny with a high near 81 and calm winds. Monday night, mostly clear with a low near 58.
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0: You need just a little bit of that morning energy to get the day started. There you go, Aerosmith and Sweet Emotion. Good morning, I'm Chris Morrow. Glad you're here as we rock our way through Sunday morning. Eagles still on the way. Van Morrison coming up in four non-blondes. What's up is next.
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0: I just love those songs that paint a picture, maybe of your high school days, maybe a little bit after. Van Morrison's Brown Eyed Girl. Good morning, I'm Chris Morrow, ready to roll into another hour of Sunday Morning Classics. One of my favorite rock and roll storytellers, always has been, probably always will be, Bob Seger. One of his great stories of life on the road coming up here next. Journey on the way, and the Eagles kicks the whole hour off after this.
1: Hey, good morning. You're heading to the airport, right?
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Yeah, my opinion, maybe it's yours too, every Bob Seger song tells a story. That's a great story, Life on the Road, Turn the Page from Seger and the Silver Bullet Band. Good morning, I'm Chris Morrow, into another hour of Weekend Classics. And Journeys, Don't Stop Believin'.

0: 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When I come around, Green Day, of course. Good morning, I'm Chris Morrow. 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
7: Today will be sunny with a high near 80 and a northwest wind of 5 to 9 miles per hour. Tonight turns mostly clear with a low around 56. Monday stays mostly sunny with a high near 81, followed by a mostly clear night with a low near 58.
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0: Billy Joel's Big Shot. Good morning. I'm Chris Morrow. Coffee fan. I live on it anywhere between 4 in the morning and about 10 a.m. And if you brew your coffee at home, a new article says you may be making 4 mistakes when you brew your cup. Buying more coffee than you can brew in a month, they say the beans in smaller quantities taste better. Using water straight from the tap. You should use filtered water instead of tap water. Don't wash your coffee maker too much. A little bit of soap residue can leave a bad aftertaste. And why take your coffee to go all the time? A lot of us treat coffee only as fuel for the day. Other cultures, though, say drinking coffee is an opportunity to slow down and connect with people, even 10 minutes over a cup in the morning. I'll practice a few of those, but I'm still drinking my coffee, mistakes or not.
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0: It's an all-star from Smash Mouth this morning, and I'm Chris Morrow. Looking forward to rolling into another hour of Sunday Morning Classics. Putting this hour together, I wanted to make it special, so I included Tom Petty, that's in there, Suzanne Vega, a great Sunday morning sound, and Duran Duran, all part of my next hour.
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5: Some people call me the space cowboy.

Yeah, those dreams of ruling the world, right? It's Tears for Fears. Good morning, Chris Morrow. Glad you're along. Into another hour of Weekend Classics. Tom Petty in just a bit. Now,

0: when you're not really sick. Yes, people do study these things, and yes, there is an internet article about it. I'll share that in just a few minutes. Also, one of my favorite songs that paints, at least for me, a vivid picture from Duran Duran coming up in a bit. And Suzanne Vega is next.
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24: Today will be sunny with a high near 80 and a northwest wind of 5 to 9 miles per hour. Tonight stays mostly clear with a low around 56. Monday is mostly sunny with a high near 81, and Monday night drops to around 58.
25: From your high school days.

0: Now, for me, that song just paints a picture of her dancing across the sand from Duran Duran. Good morning, I'm Chris Morrow. Well, Monday morning just ahead of us, and a new poll is asking people, have you ever pretended to be sick to get out of work or school on a Monday, or any day for that matter? 54% said yes. However, 36% claim they have never done that. However, people in the Midwest more likely to admit playing hooky than people in other regions of the country. Women more likely than men. In Gen X is the generation most likely to admit it. So far, I'm coming in tomorrow. Hope everything's okay with you. Hold it for a really great day to make a three-day weekend. Maybe that's the plan, huh?
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0: Mellencamp hurts so good as we wrap up 1 hour and get ready to head into another hour of Sunday morning classics. Yep, the perfect weekend soundtrack stays here all day long, including music from Billy Joel in just a bit. ZZ Top coming up and the Eagles adding on more dates to their big residency in Las Vegas at the Sphere. 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
1: Hey, good morning. You're heading to the airport, right?
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Good morning. We're rolling into another hour of Weekend Classics. Second half of the weekend is underway. A whole lot of weekend still ahead, and we've got the soundtrack for you, including music from ZZ Top in just a bit, but now the Cranberries with Dreams.

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13: Today will be sunny with a high near 80. Winds from the northwest at 5 to 9 miles per hour. Tonight, mostly clear with a low around 56. Monday brings mostly sunny skies and a high near 81. Monday night, mostly clear with a low near 58.
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Let's go.

0: You may be right. It's Billy Joel this morning and Chris Morrow. Glad you're along. Sunday underway. When's the last time you went to a live concert? Maybe like a big stadium or arena show? A lot of people don't do that anymore for little reasons that all kind of add up. So a survey was out asking Gen Xers what it would take for them to go back to live concerts. On the list included cleaner restrooms, no more porta potties, more chairs, a place to sit between standing up and cheering. Your purchase of a ticket should come with complimentary reading glasses and ibuprofen. And they say to bring back physical tickets. Cell phone tickets equal anxiety for many people. What if a ticket doesn't work correctly or you don't have cell service? And the stubs are fun for souvenirs. Little things that all add up. As long as the band is hot, I'll go any way I can.
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0: You know, maybe 50 years ago, I could say I was born to be wild. Now I think I was born to take an afternoon nap. It's Steppenwolf and Chris Morrow. Glad you're here. Hope you're awake as we get Sunday morning started. I've got a great lineup of classics still to come, including Def Leppard in just a bit. Billy Idol coming up, and we'll kick the whole thing off with Santana after this.
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A song that peaked at number 9 for Styx, their 5th top 10 hit with Too Much Time on My Hands. In what universe, right? Well, hi, it's Haynes Johns on your Sunday morning. And up next, Show Me the Money and my share of $5 billion of the insurance company paying us back. Why and when after Eve 6.

92.1 The Axe. We make weekends fun with Billy Idol getting his first number one with his version of the Tommy James and the Shondells hit, Mounie Mounie. He was rocking the Atlantic last night along the coast in Virginia Beach, and then tonight he'll be in Raleigh, North Carolina before he goes to Vegas for a limited time residency at the Fontainebleau with his Hot in the City residency there. Well, if anybody can heat up Vegas even more, it would be Billy Idol. He's there late this month and early September, but all the dates and locations at BillyIdol.net. My name is Haynes Johns. Glad to be part of your Sunday morning, and show me the money and our share of $5 billion.

0: state by state, 4 to 10% they're expected. But here in Illinois, they say the average refund should be about $88. So we'll see what happens as they continue doing that. Thank you, State Farm. By the way, they should have already sent you either an email or a snail mail notification. Look for that soon from State Farm if you haven't received it already. Well, if you're a customer, of course. Well, today's the day. No cooking for you because it's the St. Mary's Chumway Pork Chop Dinner Parish Hall Fundraiser. Happens this evening between 4 and 7 at St. Mary's in Chumway. So tickets are $15, and that includes two delicious pork chops, green beans, a baked potato, and a dinner roll. Dine in or carry out, your choice. But again, don't miss out, happening this afternoon between 4 and 7, St. Mary's Chumway. Yum, yum. Great food for a great cause. Up next, supergroups ELO and Def Leppard with 92.1 The Axe.
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10: Today will be sunny with a high near 80 and a northwest wind of 5 to 9 miles per hour. Tonight will be mostly clear with a low around 56. Monday will be mostly

0: mostly sunny with a high near 81. And Monday night will be mostly clear with a low around 58.
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0: A song that peaked at number 13 for the Electric Light Orchestra with Turn to Stone, their sixth top 15 hit. My name is Haynes Johns, coming right back with some movie music from Lenny Kravitz and Austin Powers, After the Fix and their highest chart success.
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0: Lenny Kravitz with his version of the Guess Who hit American Woman. Lenny's version coming from the Austin Powers, The Spy Who Shagged Me motion picture and soundtrack. The second of the Austin Powers movie, he co-starred with Heather Graham as his sidekick there, and that was the movie that introduced us to Mini-Me. Well, hi, it's Haynes Johns on your Sunday morning. On the way next, it's going to be Bachman Turner Overdrive with their first top 15 hit, then Pearl Jam with A Night Gone Horribly Wrong. They'll explain more. And on the way next hour, congratulations and I'm sorry, you won. Of the winning loser that will win you over with their curious snuggles as she sports her pearl necklace. All that coming up.
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Eddie Vedder and Pearl Jam, their version of Last Kiss. Well, hi, it's Haynes Johns, and up next, congratulations, and I'm sorry you won. I'll have the winning loser that will win you over with her curious snuggles as she sports her pearl necklace and some, well, wet, very wet kisses. All that after Journey.

0: Hit number 2 for Blue Oyster Cult with Burning For You that peaked at number 40. Well, hi, it's Haynes Johns, and congratulations. I'm sorry you won. The winning loser that will win us over with her curious snuggles sporting her pearl necklace is Jenny Lou, a 6-year-old pug who just won the title of World's Ugliest Dog. Her signature long-hanging tongue hails from Ukiah, California. That's 100 miles north of San Francisco, but not along the coast. It's about 45 miles inland. Anyway, winning with the big owner, Michelle Grady. She says she is calm and cuddly, but also very curious, and lots of times she's looking for things to get into. Usually wears her pearl necklace with her name on it. Well, she came in second in last year's competition, and this is her 4th year to compete, by the way. But now she won with that $5,000 cash prize and the first place trophy. That's the one she really wanted. Oh, the extra treats. So now she's suddenly recognized, especially as she's walking down the streets of New York City. So people are going, hey, it's Jenny Lou. So congratulations to her. She was found in the shack and the mountains of South Korea 4 years ago when she was finally rescued. Wow. Anyway, now she's a Goodwill ambassador visiting elementary schools, educating them on the possibility and importance of adopting pets from rescues. Also, she visits hospice patients and those in memory care facilities. So congratulations. And despite the name, it's brought attention to those who need to be adopted in shelter. So I often say, who rescued who? Because all of our dogs have always come from rescue shelters. And by the way, they often have purebreds as well as designer mixes like the Labradoodles and Cockapoo, among others. So many rescued from puppy mills and shelters. So there you go. Congratulations, Jenny Lou. All the way next, we stay with that number 2 theme, the second top 5 fit for Eric Carmen, then the second number 1 for the Goo Goo Dolls.
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5: Today will be sunny with a high near 80 and a northwest wind of 5 to 9 miles per hour. Tonight will be mostly clear with a low around 56. Monday will be mostly sunny with a high near 81. And Monday night will be mostly clear with a low around 58.
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0: Johnny Resnick and the Goo Goo Dolls formed in Buffalo, New York as they get their second consecutive number one with Slide, their first number one, Iris. Well, hi, it's Haynes Johns coming right back with the highest chart success for The Clash after Queen, a song their bassist wrote for his soon-to-be wife.
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0: The highest chart success for The Clash when Rock the Casbah peaked at number 8. Well, hi, it's Haynes Johnson, your Sunday morning, rocking your weekend, and we thank you for including us. On the way, the first solo hit for Eric Clapton after we kick things off with ZZ Top. I'm still sad about the passing of their drummer, Frank Beard, who passed this past week, but thankfully his music lives on. Oh, and coming up next hour, not only did they survive the 175-foot drop at 70 miles an hour, they also survived a shoe hurtling toward their face. I'll have who? And the two unbelievable things that happen next, coming up.
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The first solo hit for Eric Clapton, After Midnight, that peaked at number 18. He had other hits when he was with bands like Cream, The Yardbirds, and Derek and the Dominos. That was his first solo hit. My name is Haynes Shines, and up next, surviving the 175-foot drop at 70 miles an hour. Oh, and a shoe hurtling toward your face. I'll have Who and the two unbelievable things that happen next after all of

0: The most recent top 10 hit for Duran Duran, when Come Undone, peaked at number 7. Why a Tane's Johns and surviving the 175-foot drop at 70 miles an hour, and then a shoe come hurtling towards your face. Then, two unbelievable things happened. It happened at Six Flags Over Georgia, and that is just outside on the west side of Atlanta. And a rider was had an unexpected thrill as he was going down Goliath roller coaster and captured the moment on a shoe speeding toward him. And he was able to quickly grab it with both hands. So he held it victoriously up and exclaimed, "I got the shoe," as the ride continued on. So once the ride comes to an end, he gets off of the platform and everybody's getting off and he's searching for the owner of the footwear, saying, "Whose shoe do I have?" Well, pretty much everybody started pointing toward the guest that was had one shoe hobbling toward him. And she says, "Oh my gosh, you caught it." He said, "Yeah, right before it fell into the lake that was underneath us." So congratulations. The shoe is reuniting with its owner. And of course, it's Goliath that starts off 200 feet high and goes down that 175-foot plunge. Also includes a 540-degree spiral, the force of 4 Gs. He captured all of that on his Meta glasses. Well, he's not giving his name because filming is technically not permitted on any of the rides in the park, including with smart glasses. But there we go. People Magazine was able to obtain that video. I'm sure he gladly shared it with them just to get some publicity, but not his name. So you can check that out at people.com. Wow, can you imagine a shoe hurtling towards you and you catch it? Crazy. Up next, the Doobie Brothers take us down to San Antonio. They'll explain why after Eurythmics and their second top 5 hit.
1: And Doug.
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0: Today will be sunny with a high near 80 and a northwest wind of 5 to 9 miles per hour. Tonight will be mostly clear with a low around 56. Monday will be mostly sunny with a high near 81. And Monday night will be mostly clear with a low around 58.
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5: Typically focused on the month of May, the nation and the world now focused on the NTT IndyCar Series. It's a continuation of a year-long celebration of our nation's 250th year. For the second weekend in a row, a new event and a new challenge. This is Mark James. Welcome to the Freedom 250 Grand Prix of Washington, D.C. Let's hear from many of the field of 25. We'll welcome Alex Wolf.
6: Well, thanks, Mark. Great pageantry here at the driver introductions for the Freedom 250 GP with Scott Dixon. Scott, 250 miles. We're sort of expecting a chaotic race. What do you think for the cockpit of the PNC Bank Honda?
7: Yeah, hard to know. I think everybody really wants to stay in this race as long as possible, you know, so I'm not sure how chaotic it will be. Obviously, we all know it's a long one. Talk of maybe, you know, Talladega style, we kind of hang out, you know, half lap down for, you know, the first half. But no, like, hopefully there's not some chaos right away. You know, hopefully everybody takes their time. But, a lot of quick cars. I think a lot of quick cars kind of out of, you know, where they should be as well. So it's definitely going to be a long race and an interesting one, especially on strategy, too.
6: Wish you a good safe run.
7: Thanks, man. Cheers.
6: Also joining me on the pit lane today is Jonathan Grace.
8: Thanks, Alex, with Kyle Collette, the highest qualifying rookie in the field, or second highest qualifying rookie behind Dennis Haugert. Starting 11th today for AJ Foyt Racing, a new engine installed, and it seems like it's working nice for you. You've been really, really rapid since practice.
9: Yeah, I think we did a really good job today, yesterday, and also the team did a phenomenal job getting the car ready for P2 and also qualifying a competitive car, so we could start just outside of the top 10, and yeah, it will be a long race. Looking forward to start.
8: Starting at the end of a chunk, all starting on the primary tires, how usable will they be today?
9: We'll start with primary and see what happens. I think the reds is a little bit of an unknown. We don't know how long they will last. Hopefully some other people will tell us, and then we can build on from then.
8: Collette starts 11th, Alex Wolf.
6: Will Power lines up in the 12th position, and Will, as you talk to some of your fellow competitors, what do you think's the outlook for this Freedom 250?
10: Yeah, I had an issue in warm-up, so I didn't get to do it, so I'm a little, I don't really know how the red tire, I'm starting on the red, so I'm really hoping that it lasts, but if not, it's a long enough race to bail and do a different strategy. This is incredible, man. It's like the Indy 500. It's just such an amazing event.
6: We wish you a good, safe run out there.
10: Yeah, thank you.
6: Jonathan?
8: With Marcus Armstrong, starts fifth today in the number 66, starting on the alternate tire. How long do you think the reds will last?
11: I think they'll last infinity laps. They'll never go off, especially with me behind the helm. So let's see how it goes.
8: Well, you did your qualifying run on a set of reds with a lot of laps on them, so you've got experience there.
11: Yeah, we'll see how it rolls. I mean, today we don't know what's going to happen. It's the longest race I think any of us have ever done. I think it's fair to say that. Apart from, it's the Le Mans, it's the 24 hours of D.C., so we're going to see how it goes.
8: Plenty of time to take in the scenery for Marcus Armstrong, who starts fifth, Alex.
6: Starting sixth is David Malukas. And, David, there's been a lot of talk about the bumps around D.C., some grinding that was done overnight. How did it feel in the morning warm-up?
12: It's definitely bumpy, but, you know, for our car, it felt pretty good. I think it's going to be a fantastic race, passing points, going to be some incidences out there for sure. Hopefully we're not on part of that side, but, look, I'm just so happy to be here. This energy, the music, the flyovers, the people, this is unreal, and I'm just so happy to be a part of this.
6: Outside of row three for David Malukas, Jonathan.
8: Dennis Hauger starts a race from eighth today. You have been kind of a dark horse on pace all weekend long. It's warmed significantly. You've got some ice cooling your chest right now. How different do you think the conditions will be today for the race for 250 miles compared to what we've seen so far?
13: I think it will be one of the tougher ones this year so far. Just such a long race, pretty warm here, pretty humid, and it's such an intense track, so it's got a bit of everything to make us tired here. But I mean, hopefully we can have some good pace. Warm-up was a bit rough for us, but a race is always a different story. So Yeah, yesterday wasn't too bad. Not quite up there to fight for a top three, but hopefully we can get into the mix this race and get a good result.
8: You've been sneaky fast all weekend long. What's possible today in the 19?
13: I mean, I feel like we've had some good momentum building the last few races. Obviously, third top 10 in qualifying in a row. We've had some good pace in the race as well at times. So it's just a matter of putting things together and having a clean one. And then, I mean, the first thing will be to get through the first lap and take it from there. But, you know, it's a new event, just like Markham, and that can spice things up for sure.
8: Have a good safe race today, Dennis, from me.
13: Thank you.
6: Kyle Kirkwood, considered one of the best on street courses, 250-miler. Is this going to be as much of a race of survival as speed?
12: Yeah. I mean, it's going to be like a 500 in the sense of you just want to be there at the end. I mean, 250 miles around a track that the average speed's about 100 is it's a long way around this place. Yeah, it's going to be balancing pace and conserving your car. I'm not saying that right, but conserving your car for the end of the race, right? It's going to be likely three or four stops, maybe even more if the yellows fall the right way, which is more than we ever see on street courses. So it's not going to be easy for any of us.
6: Looking forward to seeing what you can do. Good luck.
12: Yep, thank you.
6: Jonathan?
8: With Pato Award, you start on primaries behind a whole pack on alternates today from 7th on the grid. What do you think that's going to do for the first stint in your race?
14: I think there's going to be plenty of strategies going on out there. I'm happy with our selection of starting with the primary tire. It's been a good one this weekend. And, yeah, we're going to try and, you know, try and overcut these guys if they can't make those alternates last. Otherwise, we've got options to make sure we can get a few positions every single pit stop.
8: How strong is the McLaren package? All three Arrow McLarens were in the fast 12.
14: Yeah, all three Arrow McLarens are looking fast, so we'd love to get all three cars within the top 10, and if we're top five in all three of them, that'd be an amazing day.
8: Pato Ward starts 7th. Alex Wolf.
6: Christian Lundgaard rolls off in the top 10 today, and Christian, you were tuning on that 7 car at the Springs right until the end of the morning warm-up. Do you think you've hit on the setup going into this 250-miler?
15: Yeah, I mean, obviously, it's going to be a very long one out there today. Survival, not as much push to pass as I think we really expected for the duration of the race. So a lot of management from that perspective, but, you know, obviously coming off a street course, I think we'll be okay.
6: Wish a lot of luck to Christian Lundgaard, and over with a guy with a career best start of Christian Rasmussen is Jonathan Grace.
8: Christian Rasmussen starting today. A really exciting Fast 6 session for you yesterday. How excited are you for the race today? The first ever Freedom 250 GP.
16: Yeah, very excited. You know, we've had a good car all weekend from practice one, and it's just been improving it all weekend. And, man, I mean, what a weekend to have a fast car. You know, it's a lot more fun. It's an amazing event. This backdrop is unmatched by anything I've ever seen before on a race weekend. So incredibly excited to see what the Splenda Stevia car can do today.
8: Well, you qualified fourth. What's possible for ECR today?
16: Who knows, man? It's the world is our oyster.
8: That's Christian Rasmussen. Alex Wolf, he starts fourth.
6: Scott McLaughlin getting ready to roll. Just how much pride is there for you as a newly minted in the last couple of years U.S. citizen to run here in D.C.?
17: Oh, it's so cool when you see a B-2 bomber fly over the top of you. It's pretty awesome. It just smells American, doesn't it? It's just amazing. So very proud to be here, very proud for the series to get this opportunity. And, can't wait to get it put on a show.
6: We can't wait for you to see Scott McLaughlin put on that show from the second row, Jonathan.
8: Felix Rosenquist just getting his way up to the starter stand. We'll make our way back through the grid and try to see who else we can talk to. Alex Pillow, a magic lap from you yesterday, a ton of pace in the 10. Is it possible to convert that into a win today for the OpenAI car?
12: Yeah, incredible. Incredible yesterday for us with the OpenAI car. Just super fun to be here. Trying to take all in because it's been an incredible weekend so far. Just to see how packed this place is. Never been part of an event this magnitude, so I'm going to take it all in, going to try and watch that flyover. It's going to be huge, and going to enjoy trying to win that trophy.
8: Well, we've got 7 flyovers as well. For those listening at home who may not be able to see this in person, what has it been like for your perspective, all the pomp, all the circumstance for this one-off event?
12: Oh, yeah, incredible. Like, everywhere I've been everybody seems super excited. All the city seems like they know that this race is going on and that they know the drivers. It's incredible. Just the promotion we got here, the love that we got from the city, it's been incredible.
8: Alex Below, have a great safe race, starting for the best seat in the house, guys. He starts on pole.
5: That's about half the field, 12 of the 25, including 9 of the top 10. Our driver analyst Matt Brabham joins us when we come back.
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5: Weekend off for Davey Hamilton. He rejoins us next week on the Milwaukee Mile. And we have been thrilled to have Matt Brabham with us throughout the course of the weekend, providing tremendous insight. And, Matt, here we are. It's race day. And I guess the only thing certain is the uncertainty for these teams and drivers over the next 250, huh?
24: Yeah, absolutely. It's obviously an honor to be here with you guys. It's always special to be in the booth and watch an event like this. You guys do such a great job. So thanks for having me. Hopefully I'm not bringing you guys down with me here with a race car driver that probably shouldn't be in the booth. But no, it's...
5: You're actually your class to place up to a point where we're all concerned. I mean, we've set a standard, and you're exceeding it, but please go ahead.
24: At least I'm making a better looking here in the booth,
5: right.
24: You know, but that doesn't really matter on radio. So, but no, it's been great to watch this weekend. A lot of unknowns. The track is new to all of these guys, and we're just hearing that. It's a little bit of a... up in the air on the strategy. We've got all the fast guys at the front going for one, and then obviously... from six down, it all kind of swaps up with choices and strategy. And, even just listening to the drivers, some are going all out. And then, you know, listening to Scott Dixon, he's saying it's almost like Talladega or like an Indy 500 where the beginning of the race might be a little bit more relaxed and you're just saving and conserving.
5: So we learned over the course of the weekend that there are some significant bumps. They did overnight try to address some of those bumps, but still, I mean, sometimes when you're racing two or three wide, you may have figured out the preferred line. Although we did see during practice this morning, there's still some drivers, even after they did that grinding, that are still trying to figure out how to tackle some of those bumpy braking zones.
24: Yeah, when you look at this track on paper, it's pretty simple. But, you know, the track has a lot of character. You know, a lot of great race car tracks in America have a lot of bumps, and that's what U.S. racing is known for. And yeah, we're bringing that through right here. And it, as I said, it adds a lot of character. It makes the track difficult to drive. It makes it way more physical. We heard the drivers talking about it being a long race. And you know, another thing that I was also thinking about was a lot of these drivers were trying to find the optimal racing line for speed, but not a lot of them go down the inside of some of these corners in passing lines and trying to pass other cars. So, you know, these first couple laps could be pretty treacherous. When someone dives down the inside, there could be unknown bumps that no one's ever seen before until they actually do throw it down the inside or get offline.
5: You made an interesting point about the grip level over the course of the weekend. Obviously, a new racing track, and it looks like a fairly new surface, even though there are bumps. But because of the fact, the only other thing we've had on track would be IROC, and it's a two-day show. There hasn't been an opportunity for a lot of rubber to be laid down.
24: Yeah, not a lot of running on the racetrack, not as much as what we're used to. So to me, that kind of says, if I was a driver and I was in this race, I'd be thinking that, you know, the beginning of the race is going to be slippery or more slippery than what I'm used to. And then the track progression is going to change a lot. You know, there could be quite a lot of balance changes as the rubber goes down towards the end of the race. And, you know, just like these longer endurance races, you know, when I think back to the 500, there's guys that do make setup changes, like a lot of wing changes throughout the race. And, you know, maybe some of that comes into play towards the end as well.
5: You're thinking four stops?
24: So at the moment, I'm thinking four if it's green. But there's just so much opportunity here to save fuel. You know, yellows are going to be highly likely. You know, listen to Malukas there in the pre-race. You know, he was saying he's definitely waiting for the yellows, and there's going to be incidents out there. So, you know, I think most likely we're probably looking at three stops, because for sure at some point someone's going to be saving fuel and there's going to be yellows. So three to four stops is what it looks like at the moment.
5: Going to be exciting to watch it all unfold. And when we come back, we will recap how the brand new event at Markham unfolded as we move ever closer to the green flag of the Freedom 250 Grand Prix of Washington, D.C.
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10: In the early stages of the inaugural Ontario Honda Dealers Indy at Markham, it looked like it was going to be Louis Foster's day. The pole sitter led 32 laps to start the race, but his hopes of a first career IndyCar win were shattered against the Turn 3 wall. Emerging, a wild race, a furious charge, and a popular win for the Swede Marcus Ericsson, who visited Victory Lane for the first time since 2023 in St. Pete.
11: It's been long enough, but we've worked so hard, and especially this year, the momentum we've been building every weekend, getting stronger and stronger and stronger. So I felt like it was just a matter of time if we kept doing this, and the 28 group, RBI group Honda has been really good all weekend. Obviously, the race was not straightforward, had to work for it, but couldn't be more happy.
10: As laps wound down, Romain Grosjean, playing fuel strategy, was doing what's usually unthinkable, holding off Alex Palou. But the charge from Ericsson resulted in a second-place finish for the Dale Coyne driver.
13: Very happy for Dale Coyne, for BMAX, the Toll Roads, for all the sponsors. I thought that was the day. When you have the 10 behind and you're opening up a gap with the 10, you think you're safe, right? I don't know how it worked out for those guys. They well, good for them. Sorry for us, but that's all we had. So very proud of the boys, very proud of myself. Good points. On to the next one.
10: Will Power started the day 25th and last, but he fulfilled his strategist Ron Rozewski's prophecy pre-race by finishing third.
14: I wasn't really confident, but there's many times in my career where Ron has said, well, the goal is the podium today, and we've been, like, starting 15th. I said, you're kidding, right? And he's like, and it's happened many times. So I usually, he makes the right calls. He did today again. He, you know, one of the teams did stayed out. I pitted, and I think both were good strategies.
10: Alex Palou would end up fourth. Pato O'Ward started 23rd, but rounded out the top five. Outside pole sitter Christian Lundgaard was sixth. Rinus VK seventh. Scott McLaughlin was 8th, with Graham Rahal 9th, and Santino Ferrucci for A.J. Foyt rounded out the top 10. 7 lead changes among 5 drivers, 6 cautions for 25 laps. Time of the race, 2 hours and 16 minutes, with Marcus Ericsson winning the Ontario Honda Dealers Indy at Markham.
5: And the 133 points that separate Alex Palou and Kyle Kirkwood is the largest point margin in the championship chase since way back in 2008. The average with 4 races to go had been 35.7 points. That's how dominant Alex Palou has been throughout the course of this season. Let's go trackside.
15: Corban, please welcome world-renowned metropolitan operator Arturo Chacon-Cruz.

Ladies and gentlemen, please rise and remove your hats for the presentation of colors and the singing of our national anthem, as well as the invocation.

0: To deliver today's invocation, please welcome Chaplain Colonel Willie Meshack, Command Chaplain, Military District of Washington.
1: Let us pray. Eternal God, we come before you with reverence and humility, acknowledging that you alone are holy, worthy of all glory, honor, and praise. You are the creator and sustainer of life. Therefore, we pause to acknowledge our gratefulness for your unfailing mercy, steadfast love, and abundant grace. Dear God, as we gather together to enjoy this race, we ask for your providential care over every person participating and attending. Bless the drivers with skill, steady hands, and focus as they operate these powerful machines. Bless the crewmen with attentiveness and grant these race officials fairness. Bless the spectators with the joy of fellowship. And lastly, O God, we ask that you will give us your strength, give us your peace, bless our nation and bless its leaders. For it's in your holy and precious name I pray, in the name of the Father and of the Son and of the Holy Spirit. Amen.
0: And now to honor America, America's tenor, Christopher Macchio, performs our national anthem.

0: one of seven flyovers, pre-race festivities befitting of a celebration of 250 years of the United States of America. 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
0: Command is set for 17 minutes. The green flag set for 17 minutes past the hour, and the command set for 10 minutes past. Jim Campbell, a great friend, general manager of Chevrolet and U.S. vice president of Chevrolet Marketing, also serves as General Motors vice president of performance and motorsports commercial operations. It only makes sense that in this 250th celebration of America, that Chevrolet be front and center. Alex Wolf caught up with Jim Campbell earlier this weekend.
9: Always great to spend a few minutes with our friends from Chevrolet and Jim Campbell. And Jim, 250th birthday of America, great way to celebrate here in D.C. with a great American brand like Chevrolet.
10: Oh, we're so proud to be here. Big thank you to Roger Penske, Mark Miles, Bud Denker, Doug Bowles, the whole team for having the vision and creating this incredible Freedom 250. 100,000 people are here. It's incredible. And we get to celebrate America and have incredible IndyCar racing right here in the city of Washington, D.C., our nation's capital.
9: And the weekend got started off right on Friday with some Corvettes getting broken out for some hot laps around this course.
10: Yeah, we had 8 Corvette Z06s and some of our top drivers from our Chevrolet and General Motors team giving rides to the stakeholders that made this race happen. And of course, we're going to pace the race with the Corvette Z01X, 1,250 horsepower, 0 to 60 in under 2 seconds, top speed of 233 miles an hour, and quarter mile time of 8 seconds. It's going to be great to see that Corvette leading the field of green.
9: And also a great thing with Chevrolet, of course, the involvement with the military as you look ahead towards honoring the military like you always do on Memorial Day weekend of the 500. Very special at this event, too.
10: Yeah, it's going to be very special. We're always proud to be part of that event at the Indianapolis 500, and here we're going to do it at the race and honor the men and women that protect this country and also the veterans that have served and those that we've lost. And so it's going to be very special. We're proud to be part of it.
11: And we talk about the special things with this race on track with Chevrolet, but some great activation in the Midway, seeing some great Chevrolet and GM machinery there as well that the folks have been able to check out all weekend.
10: No doubt. We have an amazing display both inside the track and outside the track. We have all of our Chevrolet trucks, our performance cars. Also, our friends from GM Defense have an infantry squad vehicle. It's basically an amazing piece that they sell to the military. So we have all the stuff for our fans here to discover what's new at Chevrolet, both inside the track and outside the track. And again, 100,000 people. I'm so proud of the series for making these tickets free to the fans.
11: And lastly, of course, we talk about win on Sunday, sell on Monday. That's always been the thing with the automotive industry. What's it been like for Chevrolet with the activation with the NTT IndyCar Series and how it sort of fits in with that?
10: Yeah, well, for sure. Every weekend we do an activation, including here at the Freedom 250. We meet fans that are in the market for a car or truck, and we certainly keep that dialogue going if they want to. And we sell many people cars and trucks down the road, whether it's Monday or the next Monday or a Monday after that. It's very exciting, and we're proud to always show them what's new about Chevrolet, our products and our services. And so it's going to be great.
11: Well, Jim, we really treasure the relationship and friendship that we have with you on the radio network, not only you specifically, but Chevrolet and GM in general. And we just really appreciate you taking some time to talk to us on this special weekend of the Freedom 250 GP.
10: Thank you so much. We're proud to have 12 Chevrolet-powered IndyCar racers on the track this weekend. It's going to be exciting. Thanks for having us.
0: Yeah, I always appreciate our relationship with President Mark Royce and our good friend Jim Campbell. Always enjoy visiting with them during the month of May, also at the Detroit Grand Prix. And congratulations to them for their activation and their efforts this weekend here in our nation's capital. When we come back, we'll check in with Jake Query to see what he will be looking for specifically as he helps us call the course today. We move ever closer to the command and the green flag of the Freedom 250 Grand Prix of Washington, D.C.
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0: Seven turns in all. And if you take every description that's ever been used to describe every racetrack in the world, smooth, bumpy, paint, varying forms of asphalt, nice and wide, tricky, fast, you name it. You can throw it all in a bag and mix it up. And I think you have this fabulous street course in the nation's capital. Seven turns in all, and here to help us sort it all out is Jake Query.
19: And, Mark, another adjective that would apply here would be obviously historic. Surreal as well when the field comes off, setting up for turn number two off the straightaway along Pennsylvania Avenue in this, the nation's capital of Washington, D.C. Once they take that straightaway, it is a left-handed turn number two. Then kind of a short little stint before they go into another left-hander that is turn number three onto Constitution Avenue. That will work them around the National Gallery of Art and Sculpture. But not too much time to sightsee because there is another right-hander that is just ahead. That is turn number four onto 7th Street in the District of Columbia. Then perhaps the longest straightaway that they will see on this circuit. It's about three blocks, but that leads in to a left-handed turn number five. There are patches of some concrete that can be treacherous. They can be a little bit slippery, notably coming out of turn number three. Also, at the exit of turn number five, there have been areas where it has been bumpy. They've ground some of that down, Mark, but it's going to present challenge nonetheless. But it will be plenty of fun to watch, and I have a feeling probably hectic to watch today as well in this race here on Sunday.
0: None of us ever imagined, Jake, that there would be a time when the NTT IndyCar Series would be running on streets as iconic as Independence Avenue and Pennsylvania Avenue.
19: No question about it. And it is so important to, again, try to continue to show this great sport, this great series for new fans and for those existing fans along the Eastern Seaboard. And then, of course, it goes without saying, when you are in the most iconic of venues in the United States, in the nation's capital, a place where so many people have visited and everybody feels a part of it. And now to be able to have this race here, you hope that everybody feels a part of that today as well, Mark.
0: And we've got some, obviously, some historic buildings, some historical buildings, if you will. Most notably, the Capitol, Jake, helping to serve as a phenomenal backdrop for this event.
19: It does serve as a phenomenal backdrop. As a matter of fact, as the cars go by the start-finish line, when you see Aaron Likens in the starter stand, you look behind him and you see that iconic dome of the National Capitol. So there are so many areas, and just so on a absolutely perfectly gorgeous day with the blue skies, the clouds, all of it forming up for what should be, again, a historic event, but also an absolutely gorgeous backdrop for it.
0: And it was announced 7 months ago.
19: That's
0: the phenomenal part of it.
19: Correct.
0: Yeah. Congratulations to everyone at Team Penske. Yes, part of our family. We are part of the family as well, but especially Bud Baker. This has been a labor of love for Bud. And when cars first took to the track yesterday, you could almost see the tears welling up in his eyes. Couple of milestones this weekend. Scott Dixon, 372 consecutive starts. That's a record streak. He extends every race. Graham Rahal attempts to make his 271st consecutive start. That's the third longest in series history. Joseph Newgarden, 248th consecutive start, tying Marco Andretti for the fourth longest streak in IndyCar history. It is time to go trackside for the command.
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0: And starting on the pole.
25: Alex Palou, Spain.
26: Going to be a busy day for our pit reporters. They've already put in a very full couple of days. Let's find out who and what they will be watching today. Let's start with Alex Wolff.
27: Well, of course, eyes on Alex Palou, and why not, the perennial winner, perennial champion of the NTT IndyCar Series, starting from the pole position. I'm also keeping an eye on Scott McLaughlin for Team Penske. Seems to have some of that old mojo and swagger back. Seems confident going to this Freedom 250 GP. He's going to be one to watch as well in my section in the front half of this pit lane. Let's head further down pit road to Jonathan Grace.
28: Thanks, Alex. My eyes today, of course, are on the number 27 Andretti Global car of Kyle Kirkwood. He has been electric all weekend. No, he's not on the pole, but he's still mathematically in the title fight. And you know Kyle Kirkwood needs no introduction with his prowess on a street circuit. I also look at Christian Rasmussen, though. A fourth place qualifying effort for him and Ed Carpenter Racing. He might be a little bit of a dark horse. It's a long race. A lot of tire strategies thrown at us, but a lot for what is an absolutely packed fan base to take in here around the streets of DC Park.
26: All right, guys, look forward to it today. Have a good, safe day for sure. Let's give you the driver's perspective of what it's like to tackle this seven-turn course. For that, we employ the services of Scott McLaughlin.
29: You know, you're coming to turn one, you got the capital on your right. If you've got enough time to look at it, you're going too slow. Down to second gear, up a long straight, a really good passing point into turn two, breaking about 400 feet into the corner, and then down to first gear, and then into a bit of a Mickey Mouse section. So the turn three, four, looking after the rear tire as much as you can for a drive off into the run to five. A little bit of a short, sharp straight past the monument on the right, and then braking hard to a first gear corner, left-hander, and then a run up to a pretty tricky section, probably our fastest section of the weekend, through six and seven. I was moving my hands when I said that. And then, down to third gear, carry some speed, and then down to second gear for last corner. So it's a simple track on paper, but very technical with all the bumps and braking points.
26: Matt Brabham, he put it, I think, very succinctly and put it best. It looks like a very simple layout, but it's anything but that.
30: Yeah, exactly. It looks simple when you look at it. It's hard to see the bumps on TV, but when you see the rear wing of these cars just bouncing around, and the instance we've seen in practice of guys just flat out losing it under brakes and losing the rear, and I've seen a lot of rear tires off the ground. It's almost like there's jumps out there for some of these cars, but yeah, it's a technical track, and it's going to be physical, really physical, long race. They're all talking about it, and the more bumps there are on the racetrack, the harder it is to hold the steering wheel, and the more tired you get towards the end.
26: It's all about muscle memory. You heard Scott talking about moving his hands as he's making the description. We've noticed a lot of drivers we have do that lap around. That's what it's all about with this thing, isn't it? It's muscle memory for you guys.
30: Yeah, it's always muscle memory, and sim time and preparation all helps that, but nothing prepares you for the race, and here we are. We're in the race, and it's going to be interesting to watch, but there's a lot of muscle memory, but they've been changing it up on these guys. I mean, there's new bumps out there. They ground stuff down overnight, and the track's ever changing. So I don't know if these guys have ever gone through a session and the track not been slightly different yet.
26: We can look at our multi-screen monitor, and we can see, Jake Query, there's no doubt that literally hundreds of thousands have turned out to enjoy this event this weekend.
31: They're jam-packed. And along with them to turn it out is the sun. There was some question about that, Mark, over the course of the week, but I can tell you in particular turns 2 and 3 absolutely saturated with sunlight. This might be a rather slick track just in terms of the heat, not because of the conditions. We thought may be a factor today.
26: Matt, we look around this course and we see how very, very wide it is, but that can certainly lull you into a false sense of security because it'll narrow up on you in a hurry.
30: Yeah, it's wide and narrow, and I think every single straight on this racetrack is like a different width. You know, really, really wide down into turn five, but quite narrow through six, seven, and also two and three, where Scott McLaughlin was saying it was the Mickey Mouse section. And when you have wide to narrow back to wide, that's when we get, you know, those three cars trying to pass each other on the first lap, and you know, it narrows up and they all squish together like a sandwich, and we could see some you know, interesting moves here in the first couple of laps, and hopefully everyone gets through. But yeah, I could definitely see some sandwiches out there.
26: It's going to be interesting because the green flag will not come to the exit of turn one, and that's because for the first time in history, Jake Query, a sitting president of the United States, is waving the green flag to start this race.
31: And he will not be in the flag stand to do so for the obvious reasons of security speaking. But nonetheless, yes, the president of the United States will get the race underway here in the NTT IndyCar.
26: This is just incredible how all of this has unfolded. And again, I know the planning has been going on longer than 7 months, but to see what they've done is just phenomenal, man.
30: Yeah, it's incredible. You know, a lot of these guys are talking about it. And yeah, I mean, obviously, it's not comparable to the Indy 500. The Indy 500 is still the jewel, but you know, the pre-race and the flyovers and you know, all the stuff that goes behind the birthday of America and the celebration is just awesome.
26: It's the Freedom 250 Grand Prix of Washington, D.C., racing for the first time ever in our nation's capital. The drivers come off of turn number one, and they're waiting on the green flag, and it flies to get this race underway as President Donald Trump flies the green flag. The Freedom 250 Grand Prix of Washington, D.C. is underway, and Alex Palou sees a three-car battle going into turn number two.
31: And it is Christian Rasmussen that decided to get aggressive, but he's going to get hung out just a little bit, and Palou bobbles. That allows Kyle Kirkwood to take the lead. He's going to swing it to the outside of turn number three. Kirkwood just in front of Alex Palou, now working their way into turn number four. Side by side, Scott McLaughlin and Rasmussen. Rasmussen got pushed back, put McLaughlin to third.
26: Elbows plenty wide through the first couple of turns. As a matter of fact, as they approached turn number five, they went almost four wide, and then they decided to kind of narrow it down a little bit. A couple of drivers going too wide. David Malukas, Dennis Hauger, they're too wide, but now all of a sudden things start to sort themselves out a little bit as they work their way through six and seven. And we have a full course caution as we have debris on the course. Again, debris on the course, and that tells me, Matt Brattle, speculating here, that someone may have gotten together and someone may be missing a part off a race car.
30: Yeah, there's got to be contact somewhere, either with the wall or between a couple of cars, but yeah, all the cars so far circulating, so we haven't seen anyone in the wall yet, so we don't know who it is or what is missing, and we're looking to see on these cameras where there is debris. If anything, it just looks like a tiny little bit of carbon fiber. It looks like side-to-side contact and just a little bit of a lip off the side pod is what I can see on the TV screens here. And they've already picked it up and they're heading back. So this is going to be a really quick caution. But, yeah, that was definitely what we were expecting there at the start with three wide, two wide. The cars were too wide all the way through the whole first section of the track. And the battle for the lead was side-by-side all the way up until turn four. And Kyle Kirkwood coming away and getting the best of Palou there was definitely good to see. And what a race up front already.
26: I know it's a long race, but let's face it. I mean, if you're Kyle Kirkwood or you're any driver's mindset, track position is so key. And if you can get that top spot, even on the opening lap, you got to go for it.
30: Yeah, track position and also the mental game. You know, we got the top two in the championship going at it. And, you know, any advantage or kind of one-up you can get on your competition there. That was Kyle not only getting track position, but he's saying, hey, I'm here for the fight. Like, if anyone's going to take it to Palou, it's me. And I think that was a little bit more mental game as well. Like, I'm going to race you whenever I get a chance and get side by side with you. It's going to be me and you.
26: Sounds like maybe race control has discovered a little bit of debris in turn number one. So that might extend this caution by another lap or two. Jake Query.
31: One of the cars that I noticed was able to make a jump, and notably coming off of turn number four, just before that caution came out, Mark, and that is the harder compound tire of Christian Lundgaard. He made up three spots in the first half lap there at the opening of the race. We'll see whether or not that holds and Lundgaard is able to make up even more ground here on this restart. Again, Kyle Kirkwood just seemed to kind of pinch Alex Palou. As a matter of fact, we talked so much about that concrete area at the exit of turn number two. It almost looked like Palou might have gotten just a little bit bobbly going through that area. Kirkwood pounced on that, made the move before turn number three.
26: You and I were talking before we went on. I guess I'm a bit more pessimistic because I'm older than you. I went with seven cautions today. You're a little more optimistic than three, maybe four.
30: Yeah, I was thinking three, maybe four. But yeah, we haven't even got around the first lap and we have a caution. So, you know, it's a long race, but not a good start for my prediction there. And we're just getting a replay there. It looked like it might have been a piece off of Christian Rasmussen. Car coming off there. He got really slow out of turn four there, and I think he might have actually got just a little bit of touch from another competitor.
26: I hope you're right, by the way. Yeah. I'd much rather you be right. But Kyle Kirkwood is your leader, Alex Palou, then Scott McLaughlin, Rasmussen Armstrong, Lundgaard, Malukas, Hauger, Award, Collette. That's your top 10. Will Power, 11th. Alexander Rossi is 12th. Felix Rosenquist, 13th. 14th, Joseph Newgarden. 15th, Scott Dixon. 16th, Louis Foster. 17th, Rinus VK. Grosjean, Siegel, Erickson through 20th. Rob, Rahal, Schumacher, Simpson, and Ferrucci through 25th. As Jake told you, Lundgaard is plus 3. Rossi plus 3. Kirkwood, Collette, Power. They all picked up a spot, those falling off a bit at the start. Felix Rosenquist loses 3 spots, and Rahal is down 2, Dixon down 2, Award down 2, and Simpson lost a spot. And let's check in the pit lane, some activity in front of Alex Wolff.
27: And Brian Barnhart calling in Graham Rahal off of the blacks onto a sticker set of reds. Took a little bit longer at the rear, but they were able to get the United Reynolds Honda back out. And Brian Barnhart said, we'll just catch up to the back of the field.
26: Yeah, so that strategy starting to be revealed by some running at the rear of the field.
30: Yeah, already coming in to make pit stops. And, yeah, I mean, there's definitely going to be a lot of options for those guys. Whenever a caution comes out, to just pit, fill all the way up and obviously change tires as well, and it just allows them to be super flexible towards the end of the race. These guys up front holding track position get wedged into kind of one strategy, whereas those guys are, you know, it's already happening back there.
26: So Jake Query, here we are, the Freedom 250 Grand Prix of Washington D.C. and the green flag flies in the hands of Aaron Likens, and a strong move early on for Kyle Kirkwood. He's already up to 0.5 of a second. It's Kirkwood, Palou, McLaughlin, Rasmussen, and Armstrong, the top five.
31: When they come into view now with the Capitol building behind them in through turn number two, this time it is much more orderly. Single file, as a matter of fact, getting ready to set up.

0: ahead as they work their way through the swing back. Bumgarner is going to take that spot back, and now Malukas has to defend from Dennis Hauger, who's currently in the eighth position. O'Ward settles for ninth, and Kyle Collette completes the top ten. Kirkwood below McLaughlin, Rasmussen, and Armstrong as they head back to Jake.
1: That battle for six between Lundgaard, who holds it, and Malukas just behind him, is after a separation of that front five that have drawn away just a little bit, and it now kind of settles itself out. As a matter of fact, everybody seemingly deciding to just kind of feel their way through and go into a single group through turn at number five. Leader is Kyle Kirkwood. Advantage, same as last time by, about seven car lengths, setting up for turn number six.
0: As near as we can tell, you do need to be careful off of these turns once you clear the apex, Matt, because if you get back into the throttle too quickly, I don't know if it's a matter of not enough heat up to the tires or what, but that rear grip is not near where they'd like it to be.
2: Yeah, there's definitely a lot of cars wheel spinning already off the corners, and I think that is actually what happened to Christian Rasmussen. He got wheel spin on the very first lap and actually got hit from behind, and that's where that bodywork came off that caused the first yellow there. So, yeah, I mean, definitely these guys, the tire pressures are probably set up more for, like, a longer run. And it just takes a little while to build up temperature and get those things going.
0: This track provides some pretty fast straightaways, doesn't it? There's a couple of them.
2: Yeah, there's quite a few long straightaways here. And, the longer straightaways obviously open up a little bit of opportunity for fuel saving. And it's kind of like a contrast different restart there. A lot of single file as opposed to the 3-4 wide we saw at the start of the race. And I think these guys are already settling down just a little bit and conserving. Because, you know, if you look through the push to pass, all the guys up the front have used a little bit. But, you know, there's still a lot of guys towards the mid to the back of the field that haven't even touched the push-to-pass button yet.
0: Things stay pretty tight, Jake Query, from about fifth on back.
1: Yeah, and I'll tell you what's interesting, Mark. I've watched this since the restart. I know that we keep talking about that concrete patch that is at the exit of turn number two, about a third of the way before you get to turn number three. Advantage for Kyle Kirkwood as the leader, as he's able to dive down, kind of avoid getting too much of his rubber on that, whereas the racing group for everybody else, all of a sudden they have to kind of go over that area and it can get a little bit slick. I think that's what hurt Alex Blow start of the race. Kyle Kirkwood is able to navigate through that. They're getting ready to come right back through this exact area, and I'll watch it once again. This time Kirkwood shaves it about halfway through. Everybody else swings a little bit more high, if you will, and gets all four wheels over that concrete. Kirkwood the leader still. About a seven car length advantage. It maintains the same, followed by Pelot, then McLaughlin. Rasmussen runs in fourth. He's followed by Marcus Armstrong.
0: This 25 car field just about seven laps in is really starting to get strung out, Matt.
2: Yeah. As this thing, I think the start of the race, you know, there's opportunities there to make up some decent spots. So the first lap, you know, I think they're all going for it. And then immediately, we're seeing fuel saving already. We're seeing conservatism. There's just so many guys that haven't even touched the push-to-pass button. And that's like the real big teller for me is they're all saving it for the end here. And, obviously long straights here, but you know the corners give a lot of aero wash and they're already kind of just stringing out slowly. I mean, I think Kirkwood's is pulling away the most, and then you know it just kind of the gaps get smaller and smaller as we go back through the field, but certainly it looks a little bit reserved from all these guys at the moment.
0: Looks like Rasmussen and Armstrong. That's the best battle right now. Check that. Armstrong and Lundgaard, I should say, Jake. Armstrong is fifth. Lundgaard has six, but he wouldn't mind getting fifth spot.
1: Yeah, Lundgaard already has had a very busy day. He has kind of set sail away, created separation over Malukas. He's got, again, about a half a car length, maybe a car length full, to make up before he can get on Armstrong. Not able to do so through turn number six.
0: Let's go to the pits. Check in with Alex Wolf.
3: From the very moment almost when this race started with the caution, fuel saving has been on the mind of these strategists, and the Lundgaard pit no exception. But moments ago, Kyle Moyer on the radio just told him, if you get a run, take it, but otherwise just keep saving. You're doing a great job.
0: Update to the pit brought to you by Shell, the official fuel of the NTT IndyCar Series. 10 laps complete next time by the full field rundown. Kirkwood by 9/10 of a second over below, then McLaughlin, Rasmussen, Armstrong is fifth. Sixth, Lundgaard, seventh, Malukas, eighth is Hauger, ninth, O'Ward, tenth is Collette. Rossi, 11th, Newgarden, 12th, Power, 13th, BK, 14th, Rosenquist, 15th, 16th, Dixon, 17th, Foster, 18th, Grosjean, 19th, Siegel, 20th, Erickson, 21st, Robb, 22nd, Schumacher, 23rd, Simpson, 24th, Ferrucci, Graham Rahal, 25th. Rossi plus four on the day. Lundgaard plus three along with BK. Joseph Newgarden plus two along with Mick Schumacher. And the Freedom 250 Grand Prix of Washington, D.C.
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8: Washington, Indiana, WBRG in Lynchburg, Virginia, and in the nation's capital, 980 AM, WTEM. 12 laps complete, 135 to go. You heard me right, 135 to go. Kirkwood, Pelot, McLaughlin, Rasmussen, Armstrong, the top five. Blumgard, Malukas, Hauger, O'Ward, and Kyle Collett, the top 10. Let's go to Jonathan Grace.
9: Kiffin Simpson came in, made what we understand is a planned pit stop, took his starting tires off, a set of sticker red Firestones going on. A couple of strategy notes as well. I think Kyle Kirkwood trying to match Alex Palou and trying to really, really extend out this first stint as long as he can. At least that's what the chatter over the radio has been.
8: Updates on the pits brought to you by Shell, the official fuel of the NTT IndyCar Series. So does this may mean more than four stops for some of these that are stopping in the first 10 laps of the race, Matt?
10: Yeah, for some of these guys at the back, if they stop early, they're just trying to keep filling up the tanks while they can and hoping for yellows as they go through here. You know, Ray Hall stopped and then we got Kippen in the pits. You know, they could stop, a lot more than four times. But that's just them coming in when they can to try and extend those fuel windows so that it suits them at the end. Hopefully they get some good track position and come out, mid or towards the top just on the swap of strategy.
8: So if your prediction of just maybe three, maybe four cautions holds true and they're able to do this on a four-stop strategy, so when is that window going to open up for those that hope to do it four stops?
10: I mean, we're not going to see that until almost towards the end of the race on the last stops and where they all kind of filter out. It's almost like the 500. When you're in the beginning of the race, if the yellow comes out, you can fill the tank up and just come right back out behind the field without losing a lap. So, those guys could do five, six stops just trying to top the tank up and stay in that position of trying to extend that last stop. But we really won't see those benefits all the way up until the last stop of this race.
8: Seeing Pelot not let Kirkwood stretch out too far in front, it's been ranging from about 0.8 to about a second, maybe 1.1. However, they've opened up a 2.5-second lead over Scott McLaughlin. That gives us an idea to think that those two might be on a similar strategy.
10: Yeah, Kirkwood Pelot for sure are all on a very similar strategy, and I think they're just kind of the class of the field. You know, Kirkwood and Pelot were quite a bit ahead of everyone in qualifying, and they're just raw race pace, and right now is stretching it out above the rest of the field. But to note that those are both Hondas, and then the first Chevy is McLaughlin. He's struggling to keep up at the moment and is losing touch with the first two there, and that could just be pace, but it could also be that McLaughlin and all those guys are just conserving and saving more so than the front two.
8: Rasmussen on back, it's still not sorted itself out necessarily, Jake. That's Rasmussen, Armstrong, Lugard, and Malukas. That's 4 through 8.
11: Yeah, and then Dennis Hauger is right there behind that group with Pata O'Ward behind him. But as Matt had mentioned, the front two have really separated now. As a matter of fact, they're already through turn number 5. I'm watching Lundgaard right now into turn number 3. Part of that bulk, if you will. Lundgaard has separated now. He's got about a 4-car length advantage over David Malukas. Lundgaard running in 6th and Malukas running in 7th.
8: Looked like Romain Grosjean, Matt, was mired in the rear of the field, and he decided that we'll go ahead and make a pit stop, get a fresh set of Firestone Firehawks.
10: Yeah, he just came right into the pits there. Yeah, obviously got fuel and tires and is coming out still on the lead lap. So he's coming out right into Kevin Simpson. They blended out right together side by side, and they're having their own kind of battle there on their own. Simpson back down the inside. They're side by side, nearly touching there, and that was really close.
8: Jake, there's not a lot of room for two guys to be slugging it out over 25th position.
11: No, as a matter of fact, that room got really tight in turn number 4 as Grosjean kind of pushed up Kiffin Simpson. Simpson, who had blended in again, Grosjean coming right behind him. Simpson had pitted one stop earlier and I think had a little more pace. Finally said, look, let me go ahead and get around this. Now, just as I say it, as they leave turn number 5, looks like they're going to go side by side again.
8: And again, this is the battle for the 25th position. These are the two of the most recent drivers to pit, and Grosjean and Simpson continue to slug it out as they head off of turn number 1, set up for turn 2. And again, you never know how this thing is going to sort out. And I guess early in the race, you got to fight for every bit of track position you can get.
10: Yeah, absolutely. I think some of this excitement for us is also just looking at who's on the alternate strategy and leading that race. You know, there's going to be a couple of races within this one race. You know, there's the guys up front. But, you know, as IndyCar racing always is, there could be that mid to back alternate strategy, and those guys could be fighting for positions later on the race that are up the front, even though it's down the back right now. These guys are racing as if, you know, it's all on the line.
8: And, you know, Kiffin Simpson is a driver Davey and I have talked about who I think has continued to find great pace over the course of this season, and we have another full course caution, yet more debris on this race course.
10: Yeah, so we're going caution here. Looks like debris possibly in turn 3, but we'll get a better look here. But yeah, for certainly Ray Hall, Grosjean, Simpson, those guys on the alternate strategy hitting, they could gain the track position that they were looking for, as some of these guys are on 17 laps into the race, and we could see a lot of the field duck in the pits here.
8: Jake Query.
11: As I look down onto turn number 3, it would be to the driver outside just going into the turn. Looks like there could be a large piece of what might be a piece of carbon fiber that lays just to the outside. It is somewhere where if somebody went wide enough going into the turn, that could cut a tire. Not sure that's the exact debris that brought out this caution, but it does appear as though there is something right there laying on the outside group of the race track.
8: Coming up on 19 laps complete, next time by Kirkwood, Pelot, McLaughlin, Rasmussen, Armstrong, the top 5 of the Freedom 250 Grand Prix of Washington, D.C.
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8: Caution number two, the second one for debris. It's Kirkwood, Pelot, McLaughlin, Rasmussen, Armstrong, the top five. Lundgaard, Malukas, Hauger, O'Ward, and Collette, the top ten. Rossi, Newgarden, Power, VK, then Rosenquist, Dixon, Foster, Siegel, Erickson, and Stingray, Robb. Schumacher, 21st, 22nd is Ferrucci. 23rd, Rahal, 24th, Simpson, 25th, Grosjean. This cannot hurt the strategy of those that hope to do this on four stops.
10: Yeah, yeah. The more yellow we get, the easier it gets for all of these guys. And, you know, the more it kind of throws in a little bit of an alternate for the guys at the back. But, yeah, it seems like the pits are open, and most of the race cars are staying out on track here. You know, a few guys come in. It looks like we got four cars in the pit lane right now. But looks like the guys and the teams right now are opting for track position over fuel.
8: Let's go to Alex Wolf.
16: David Malukas came in, took off a set of reds, a new set of blacks. So onto the primaries with a half a turn of front wing for the Verizon Chevrolet.
8: Updates for the pits brought to you by Shell, the official fuel of the NTT IndyCar Series. Looked like Stingray Robb was another taker. We mentioned Grosjean earlier. Rahal, Ferrucci, Kipman, Simpson, all of those drivers have stopped. So it's like right now about 1 through 19 have decided to stay out so far. Let's get more from Alex Wolf.
16: And Alex Pelot said on the radio he wanted to do whatever the 27 had done because track position was key. Barry Wanzer asked him about the tires. He said the Reds feel all right, but he feels like this is the point of the run where the primaries would be going faster.
8: Let's go to Jonathan.
17: Christian Rasmussen's number 21 team laid out as if they were going to pit, put tires out, and then pulled it right on back. Listening into Kyle Kirkwood's radio, he says that he and Pelot were both trying to extend. At lap 18, he said it was about halfway through his stint. Tires are feeling great because he's not pushing, or so says Kyle Kirkwood.
8: One or two of these drivers benefiting in improving position by the fact that those in front of them have pitted. Want to update you on that. Rossi is plus five on the day. Schumacher is plus five. VK is plus four, as we mentioned. Christian Lundgaard and Joseph Newgarden have each picked up a couple of spots. And as we talked about earlier today, this kind of race, the length of it, 147 laps, the most patient of drivers are the one that we expect to see there at the end.
10: Yeah, we're getting a lot of yellows here for pieces of being all over the track. And that's just pieces on race cars that are going to slow you down towards the end of the race. And that's what a lot of these guys were talking about. Pelot himself probably being the most vocal on just, I got to get to the end of the race and have a car underneath me that's undamaged and still kind of in the fight for the end. So yeah, it's surprising to see so many yellows, a little bit of contact here. And you know, I'm not sure if it's all the bumps that are shaking some of the pieces off the cars here, if they do have contact and get a little loose piece here. But it looks like we're going to go green here pretty soon.
8: Yep, lights are out on the pace car. Pace car is off, and Aaron Likens gives the green flag. He waves it, and that allows the pace to quicken just a little bit. It's Kirkwood, Pelot, McLaughlin, Rasmussen in the top four. Armstrong, Lundgaard, Dennis Hauger, Pato O'Ward, Kyle Collette, and Alexander Rossi is the top ten heads to turn number two.
11: Alex Palou had said he wants to do what Kyle Kirkwood does, but right now what he did not do was get to turn three first. That belongs to Kirkwood. Then it's Palou, who again gets just a little bit loose, followed by McLaughlin and then Rasmussen. Rasmussen checked up just a little bit, caused a little bit of a jam behind him with Marcus Armstrong, but the leader is Kyle Kirkwood. Two-car length advantage, now maybe down to a car length and a half as Alex Palou tries to reel him in, setting up for turn number four and then through turn number five.
8: Kirkwood steps away a little bit. Right now, Palou has to protect some because Scott McLaughlin is all over him. Scott Dixon trying to scoot around a couple of cars. We see Nolan Siegel getting wide. We see Marcus Ericsson. He makes a move around Louis Foster. He picks up a position, so slip him into that 17th spot as the leaders head back to the start-finish line. And there's no question, Jake, that Kyle Kirkwood's not able to check away on Alex Palou early on this restart. McLaughlin and Rasmussen continues to be a pretty good battle.
11: Yeah, seems as though by the time they get in that straight, setting up for turn number three, coming off of turn number two, that Kirkwood this time by has a little more breathing room than he did last. But again, McLaughlin is there, keeping it all in check with Alex Palou. Palou, again, about three car lengths to make up before you get to Kyle Kirkwood. Kirkwood the leader, followed by Palou, McLaughlin, then Rasmussen and Armstrong. They've separated a little bit. Christian Lundgaard runs just behind.
8: Rasmussen had a pretty good run on Scott McLaughlin, but he shut the door, and in doing so, that allowed Marcus Armstrong to reel him in. But again, Armstrong's got to check his mirrors on a regular basis because Christian Lundgaard is right there. Dennis Hauger continues to hold serve. He's solidly inside the top 10. Meanwhile, further back from Will Power on back, 14th to Dixon, 16th to Siegel. That continues to be a pretty good battle. And Marcus Ericsson is trying to keep pace with all of that. Leader steps out to about a 5/10 of a second lead. It's Kirkwood, Palou, McLaughlin, Rasmussen, and Armstrong. Lundgaard, Hauger, Award, Collette, and Newgarden. Back to Jake.
11: One driver that seemed to have a little more freedom in his car in being able to put it where it wanted to go last time by that I was watching was Felix Rosenquist. It was a little bit further back in the pack, but he had a spirited battle with both Will Power and Scott Dixon. Got around both of them, but he runs in the 13th position. Leader again is Kyle Kirkwood. Three-car length advantage now as he works his way up turn number five.
8: Eyes are drawn to Siegel and Ericsson. That's a battle for the 16th position, and you want to talk about patient drivers, Matt. No question, Marcus Ericsson is a patient driver. We've seen that with some of the wins, especially the most recent one on the streets of Markham, and certainly going back to his Indy 500 win. He was in the top 10 all day long, and there over the last 50 laps or so and hit the button, and I think he's driving a pretty crazy race so far today.
10: Yeah, when I think of attrition and when I think of long races and being there at the end, he's definitely one of those guys. You know, he's that remarkable race he had at Nashville, a street circuit much like this that was extremely bumpy. You know, his car was flying through the air, damage, and he still came back to win. So he's definitely one of those guys that I see, you know, getting through this first bit of the race here and being a factor at the end for sure.
8: Jake, no question that Alex Palou is not letting Kirkwood enjoy the kind of advantage that he had the first handful of laps.
11: Yeah, I would agree with that, but the other thing that jumps out is the fact that, again, it is exhibited that Kirkwood and Palou look to be the class of this race so far at this point, because McLaughlin falling back just a little bit. Then a space again before you get to Rasmussen, who runs in the fourth position. Leader is Kirkwood. Keep in mind, long, long race, but not really an opportunity for anybody to get lulled into any doldrum, because this is such an active track where there aren't many long straightaways in order to relax.
8: There's been a string of top 10 finishes and podium finishes for Kyle Kirkwood, but if he wonders why maybe he's faltered a little bit in this championship chase, I mean, you look at a 22nd place finish at Markham. He was 18th at Road America and 25th at Indianapolis, and that's all it takes to take out of a championship run.
10: Yeah, it's just crazy to think that. But, yeah, I mean, these guys at the front are doing such a good job. You know, one thing to look here as we go through this race as well is, you know, the front five cars are all on red tires, and there's been no drop-off whatsoever. So we're just going to look at Lundgaard here. Lundgaard is in sixth place. He's on the primary black tire, and he is not making any moves. But as this stint goes on, we're just over the halfway point of a stint here. We're going to be watching Lundgaard to see if those black primary tires start to become a little bit faster than those red tires. They drop off, but yeah, at the moment no drop off from those red tires, and I wonder if that's just a little bit of fuel saving helping those tires last longer.
8: And I got the feeling in listening to the drivers in our pre-race show that this is one of the few races this year where they went into the race itself and they still, I don't think, really felt confident in their answer as to which one the preferred tire would be.
10: Yeah, we've just never raced here before, so there's no history to go back and look at and make predictions on. You know, it's all brand new. It's a little bit of a guessing game. And, yeah, as we go through this race, all of those race teams sit up there on the timing stand and watch all of those guys that come in and pit. They all watch each other's tire wear. They have all these fancy little graphs on their computers that show them exactly how the tires are doing throughout the race. But it's a learning as the race goes on, as opposed to just looking back to, oh, what did we do last year, the year before? That worked, and this didn't work. It's all kind of a new roll of the dice for a lot of these guys.
8: 27 laps complete, and Jonathan Grace, been a pretty good weekend for the rookie Kyle Collette, currently running in the ninth position. Not been such a good weekend for his teammate Santino Ferrucci.
9: Yeah, well said, Mark, and unfortunately the day goes from bad to worse. Santino Ferrucci complaining that he couldn't shift, his number 14 AJ Foyt machine stuck in gear, butted into the pits, changed the steering wheel out, still couldn't get the car out of neutral. The back of the car has been tinkered with. The team is looking at the ECU. Fresh sticker red tires have gone on. Scratch that, they are a scrub set of reds. Car's back on the ground. Mechanics continue to go to work, but it does not look like Santino's going anywhere quickly.
8: And Matt, he was ninth at Road America and 10th at Barkin, but in between that, 19th, 13th, and 21st. It's been a tough ride. It's been a not the kind of season that Santino Ferrucci had hoped for with Larry Foyt and company.
10: Yeah, obviously quite disappointing for him. And, yeah, he's out of all the races, I feel like this is one for him that he would love to do well at. So, yeah, it's sad to see. And, yeah, just not luck on his side, that's for sure.
8: Well, Tim Sendrick's calling the shots for Scott McLaughlin, who's currently running in the third position. Let's listen to their in-car audio.
13: As good as you can do here. Just keep your spot. As good as you can do. The number's 83. 21 is not going to save too much, so we just can make sure we stay on top of him. See, anything we can get extra, it'll help us later.
8: That's Tim Sendrick, of course. So for the layperson, Matthew, explain what he means by that number 83.
10: Yeah, so he's talking about the fuel mileage number and what the number the drivers need to hit. So, you know, you get little information pop-ups on your dash when you go over the start-finish line. It tells you how much fuel you're burning per lap, and the teams tell you what they show you what you're allowed to do. And, yeah, you can either hit that or not, and that's up to the driver to make those numbers. But he was saying that Christian Rasmussen is probably not going to be hitting numbers. And that's, you know, something the teams can do. They can all try and listen in on each other's radios. There's a little bit of a spy game going on. But I think that's just historically what the Carpenter cars have always done. They've always been more on the aggressive side and trying to make track position up. And I know Christian is definitely one of those drivers that would rather pass cars on the track as opposed to saving fuel and getting them in the pits.
8: Well, I know that Christian Lundgaard, Jake Query, was told to be patient. If you could get a spot, take it. And I think he started to take Kyle Moyer's advice to heart, because among the top five or six, that's probably the best battle right now, as Christian Lundgaard is really starting to work on Marcus Armstrong, and a battle for fifth might be developing.
11: Lundgaard made up three spots at the outset of the race. Then you had to wonder, was he waiting for everybody else's tires to start to fall off a little bit? Keep in mind, he's on the primary, so he's going to try to make that pounce, perhaps, with Marcus Armstrong to get himself into the top five. Just behind him, he has his teammate Pato O'Ward with Dennis Hauger in between them. That one starts to tighten up as well. But we watch Lundgaard taking a look at Armstrong, setting himself up now for turn number five. He's got about a car length and a half to make up. He is right on the rear wing now through turn number five, but Armstrong's going to hold him off for another turn.
8: One driver that, quite frankly, and he would probably agree, that patience is not a hallmark of, and I think a lot of that has to do with his youth, and understandably so, is Christian Rasmussen. But so far, I think he's done a pretty good job of holding on to that fourth spot, Matt.
10: Yeah, no, he's done an excellent job. I mean, obviously, he had a lot of pressure there at the start, and I think he even got tapped from behind. And yeah, it seems like it hasn't slowed that car down whatsoever. That's one thing I was worried about. Seeing that contact and losing pieces off your race car is not ideal, but he still has a lot of pace, and yeah, he looks like he's driving out there really mature. He's been getting better and better every year with how he approaches things, and yeah, you can see that right now.
8: Dennis Hauger has kind of lost track of Christian Lundgaard, Jake, but he needs to be careful, because Pato O'Ward, Collette, and Newgarden are running right behind him.
11: Yeah, there's no doubt about that. Dennis Hauger had a really good day in qualifying, obviously. That goes without saying, because he started there in the position where he is running now. But he does have all kinds of activity behind him. But let's look at his teammate as well. Christian Lundgaard, again, trying to reel in Marcus Armstrong. That battle continues to heat up. It stays at form through turn number five.
8: Through turn number five is where we watch that battle. Dennis Hauger with Pato O'Ward all over him, then Kyle Collette, Joseph Newgarden. And it looks like Alexander Rossi is getting a little racier as this stint moves on. He has worked his way up a couple of spots. Plus four, in fact, on the day, and he's flirting with the top ten, man.
10: Yeah, Rossi's is on the move, and he's making a lot of positions here. He's on the red alternate tire, and those cars, you know, obviously his teammate Christian is up the front in the top four. So obviously those cars are working quite well, and they're moving up through the field. And the other ones that I see team-wise is Aaron McLaren as well. They're looking super racy, and they look like they're going to be moving through the field too. I know Dixon said in his pre-race that, you know, there's a few cars and teams out there that are kind of towards the back of the field that probably shouldn't be there. And, you know, Rossi, you like to see him up the front. He's usually a contender in tracks like this, on street tracks. And then obviously the McLaren cars are moving through the field too.
8: Alex Wolff, two cautions for seven laps. We're 32 laps in. Give us an update from your pit box.
18: Starting to see Alex Palou's pit crew doing some light stretching. The fueler took a drink of water. Barry Wanzer just told him they're going to go on a lightly used set of the primary black tires and asked if Palou wants any adjustments. And Alex said he wants to go down one turn on the front wing. So watch for an adjustment on the 10 car when they come in.
8: And so we're closing in on that pit window. 33 laps in, as we mentioned. Two cautions for seven laps. Both for debris. Let's give you the top 10. It's Kirkwood, Palou, McLaughlin, Rasmussen, then Marcus Armstrong, Christian Lundgaard, Dennis Hauger, Pato Award, Kyle Collet, and Joseph Newgarden, the Freedom 250 Grand Prix of Washington, D.C.
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8: 36 laps in and a full course caution, Jake Query.
11: And that is for an incident that started and developed coming off of turn number 6. It is David Malukas, one car involved. just out of my view, and I can't tell the other. I believe it's Stingray Rob. Couldn't tell how exactly this formulated, but it has David Malukas with an absolutely demolished race car. AMR safety team is on the scene. Stingray Rob moving in his car as well, Mark.
8: Heavy damage on the car of David Malukas, Matt.
10: Yeah, that's absolutely destroyed. It looks like all four tires have damage. You know, all four corners of the car ripped off, front nose ripped off, side part damage, and I can't quite see Stingray's car yet either, but I assume very similar. And yeah, they've obviously come together and had a big one there. To note that Malukas was, one of the first top, you know, 5-6 cars to come into the pits, and he was the leading car on the alternate strategy. So he would have been coming through the field with a lot better tires than these guys.
8: And you got to look at the replay, and boy, it looked like David Malukas just got in there too hot. Stingray Rob had nowhere to go.
10: Yeah, that was not what I was expecting. Looking at those two cars, Malukas was really close to the car in front of him. It was a white car. It would be interesting to see, but Malukas was trying to make a pass on a car in front of him, was tucked right in the wheel tracks, and then it looked like to me like he might have just touched the inside wall and then just gone straight into the outside wall. And unfortunately, the Stingray Rob, he just came round the corner, and Malukas' car was blocking the racetrack, and he T-boned him.
8: Good news is both of those drivers got themselves out of their machines, and they are okay, and will make the walk to make the ride to the infield care center. While we have a moment, it's time to check in on pit lane with a race engineer. Here's Alex Wolf with the Honda Engineering Update.
1: Joined by Kelvin Fu, the Vice President of HRC US. And Kelvin, as we're here in our nation's capital, I know you and the folks at Honda are real proud of the fact that all your IndyCar engines built right here in the USA.
2: Yeah, it's been a great event so far, but, you know, it is nice to celebrate in America. We have 30,000 associates working for Honda in the U.S. We build all of our IndyCar engines in California. We also build about two-thirds of our cars sold in the U.S. are built in the U.S. So we're super proud of our investment in America.
1: And proud to get the pole for this unique event in the streets of D.C. and Honda trying for a clean sweep of the wins on the street courses in 2026.
2: Yeah, we'll see how today goes. It's a long race. A lot can happen. But, yeah, it's been a good year so far. So happy that we got pulled this first event and such a unique event. And, you know, hoping that we can survive 250 miles and get through and have, a good result for us.
1: Kelvin, really appreciate your time and everything that Honda does.
2: Thanks so much.
1: That's our Honda Engineering Update.
8: Pit stops underway. Let's go to Jonathan Grace.
3: Kyle Kirkwood came in a flurry of cars coming out, almost two and a half wide going down pit lane. It was a set of sticker reds for the number 27, who emerged from pit lane with no adjustments. No adjustments for Christian Rasmussen. A few spots down the order, he also put on fresh reds, Alex.
1: Alex Palou came in, put on that used set of black tires, a turn of front wing, 7.3 seconds, as they really packed it full of shell fuel.
8: And that nice wide pit lane narrows in a hurry upon exit, Matt.
10: Yeah, I mean, pretty much the entire field came in, except for a few of those cars that came in on those earlier pit stops, on those earlier yellows. But, that pit lane is super wide. They all got through there pretty cleanly. But as they funnel out onto the straight there, it's really narrow, and there's a lot of jostling position there and guys trying to get those few little spots made up in the pits.
8: Third caution of the day, the first involving an incident. The other two were debris cautions. 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Let's pause 10 seconds for station identification. 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
8: Here's your full field rundown with 39 laps complete. We're under caution. It's Graham Rahal, your leader, then Rinus VK, then Kippen Simpson, then Roman Grosjean, Kyle Kirkwood, then Alex Palou. McLaughlin, Rasmussen, Lundgaard, and Armstrong through 10th. 11th is Hauger, 12th is O'Ward, 13th Rosenqvist, 14th Collette, 15th Newgarden, 16th Will Power, 17th Scott Dixon, 18th Marcus Ericsson, 19th Alexander Rossi, 20th Louis Foster, 21st Nolan Siegel, 22nd Mick Schumacher. Out of the race, 23rd David Malukas, and Stingray Rob is 24th. He out of the race as well. That two-car incident brought out this caution, and then Santino Ferrucci now shown as seven laps down on the day. So the strategy starting to unfold a little bit. We see that Graham Rahal has gone to P1, and he last pitted on lap number 20.
10: Yeah, and there's a few other guys there. Rahal has, I've noticed, been watching him when he's doing these pit stops. He's already pitted twice in this race, and they're just throwing the dice every time a yellow comes out. So what they're doing is every time a yellow comes out, he dives for pit lane and comes out on the back of the field with a full fuel tank and fresh tires, and he's just hoping that, you know, when a caution comes out, it's at the end, it's in the fuel window for all these guys at the front. And those guys, Rahal has just been rolling the dice on every yellow, and he's finally paid off for him, and now he's up the front leading this race, and only 15 laps different from the rest of the other guys. But the biggest winner out of all of this is Rinus VK. He was so lucky. He hit his the pit window and pitted straight away, and he pitted right before the yellow came out there, and he's come out in P2, and he's only pitted two laps before the fast guys, Kirkwood, Pillow, McLaughlin, who are, you know, leading this race. So I would say VK is now the leader out of the alternate strategy. Rahal is quite a little bit down on the strategy. He has quite a lot more laps than the rest of the people behind him. But at the moment, the rest of the field is all on the same strategy except Rahal.
8: Time to now to go over the wall with an IndyCar race team brought to you by Only Bulls. Here's Michael Young.
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8: 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It's time to get in the race. Jake Query, how about an update on the cleanup?
11: Looks like the cleanup is pretty good. There was plenty of it to do, and a lot of it, unfortunately, because of the car that we just heard from the guys that are now going to have an abbreviated day. Talking about David Malukas, not to say they're not going to have work in fixing that car, but probably not to get that car back out for this race. But the good news, AMR safety team was there, and Stingray Rob and David Malukas both were able to get out under their own power, and now it looks like everything is cleaned up in that exit of turn number 6.
8: And we were talking about Rinus VK, Jake, and I saw it posted on social media before we went on. There, somebody, and I, forgive me for not remembering who it was that posted it. If you do, tag me in it and repost it. But someone posted prior to the race, it's interesting, this is the Freedom 250, and Rinus VK was starting in the 17th position, so that made him 1776. Maybe a little bit of karma for Rinus VK.
11: That is pretty cool that Rinus VK would be starting in 1776. Very fitting here on this, the 250th continued celebration of this great nation. And Graham Rahal, speaking of Stars and Stripes and Americans, for now will be the leader of this race.
8: Well, here's something interesting involving Alex Palou. He gets a drive-through penalty for striking another crew's equipment, Matt.
10: Yeah, we were just watching a replay, and that's just come through on our screens. And, Alex Palou, as he was exiting his pit box, just clipped a tire in front of him in another team's pit box, and it sent the tire flying. And, every single team was laid out there in that pit lane. And out of all the people to make a mistake, I wasn't expecting Alex Palou. But, yeah, early mistake, and he's going to get a drive-through, and that's going to really hurt him in this early start stage of the race.
8: Well, there's 105 to go, and between him and Barry Wanzer, don't be surprised in the last stint if we look up and see him inside the top 10. That's just the kind of luck they've had this year.
10: Yeah.
8: Let's go to Alex Wolf.
16: And when Barry Wanzer told Alex about the penalty, Alex said, no way. And he said, Barry Wanzer said, we're going to serve this penalty, then we're going to come up with another strategy.
8: And I'm sure they have, it's a dated reference, but there's a Rolodex of strategy, plenty of files in their computer of varying strategies for just this Barry scenario. Rahal leads the field back to the green flag. It's Rahal, VK, Simpson, Grosjean, Kirkwood, the top five. Below, McLaughlin, Rasmussen, Lundgaard, Armstrong, the top 10. Then it's Award, Rosenquist, Collette Hauger, Newgarden through 15th. Power, Dixon, Erickson, Rossi, Foster through 20th. Then it's Siegel. Then it's Schumacher. Malukas is out, 23rd, 24th, Rob. And Peruzzi is 25th. The green flag flies. Pretty good battle going into turn number one, Jake Query at the front of the field, and they start to fan out two or three wide.
11: So Graham Rahal, the American, 1776, just behind them as they work their way now, setting up for turn number three, and a lot of shuffling taking place behind. Kiffin Simpson got very aggressive. He was able to make up a couple of spots, but the leader again continues to be Graham Rahal. He has Simpson just behind him, then swinging wide to the outside. It is Romain Grosjean trying to take second, not going to be able to do so. Rahal, Simpson, then Grosjean, side by side just behind them. Again, a good battle. Scott McLaughlin is going to make up a spot, put himself up now towards the top three.
8: And Alex Palou has served that penalty. He restarts in 22nd position, Matt.
10: Yeah, Alex. Oh, we got spinning going on. There's a big blockage on the track here. It's yellow in that corner. Oh,
11: this
10: we still
11: is
10: got
11: all cars off of turn number five, and there were a couple that were collected in this. Will Power was involved in this as well. I believe one other car trying to get eyes on it may be Santino Ferrucci, but I'll wait to see. Or is it, in fact, I'm trying to look here further
10: VK
11: back in the pack. It is Rinus VK. VK, who had gotten pushed out. Rasmussen was involved in this. There are a number of cars involved. This is all off of turn number six.
8: And that patience we talked about for that car of Christian Rasmussen, it looked like that may have gone away because he made a deep dive into cars that were going three wide through that turn.
10: Yeah, he was deep into the corner, but I actually think Christian got hit from behind here, and we're getting a replay, and he did, yeah. I mean, Christian was deep under brakes, but honestly, you know, he was not the aggressive one in that situation. I believe it was one of the Shank cars that dove down the inside.
8: And that was Marcus Armstrong.
10: And, yeah, just hit the back of two cars, and they all just got pushed up to the outside of the racetrack. And Christian was spinning and bouncing off the wall. And, yeah, there's obviously VK was on the outside of all of that. And that was just an absolutely shocking restart for VK. He was in second place, went down the inside, got the lead from Rahal, and then came off the corner. And it almost looked like he couldn't select the gear or selected the wrong gear and came off the corner with absolutely no power. Rahal grabbed the lead back, and then all of those guys kind of sensed blood in the water and just started sending it down the inside of VK. So I wonder if they thought VK had a problem shifting there or trying to get the car going off the corner, and that just created a scramble of these guys sending it down the inside. And Christian, I think, was probably being a little bit reserved there and thinking, oh, maybe I should get down the inside of VK, maybe he has a problem. Actually looked like he backed out of it a little bit, and then Armstrong came flying down the inside and hit both of them.
8: Well, if you're going to be right in your prediction for cautions, we can't have another. You said three or four, and this is number four, and we're 45 laps.
10: Hopefully, out of all the predictions I've made, this is the only one I'm wrong on. But, yeah, there's just no chance. I mean, these cautions have just been coming out like crazy. And, you know, and it's crazy to me because I've been saying it was supposed to be a conservative race. And, you know, the beginning of the race is just surviving until towards the end. And if I look down through the field, the only person doing that right now is Christian Lundgaard. And, you know, he's the highest, and he hadn't even used push to pass until that restart, but now the elbows are out and they're fighting for track position, and yeah, there's cautions are breeding cautions, right?
8: Well, and I think these restarts are indicative of the mindset of just how important track position is for these drivers, and we're not talking about trying to gain five or six spots here. I mean, every single spot is so important to the overall strategy of the day.
10: Yeah, especially when we've seen these guys, you know, rolling the dice at the back of the field. They're just rolling the dice on yellows. They're constantly coming into the pits. They're constantly topping up on fuel. And in that situation, we had four cars off strategy get in front of the fast guys. And all of these guys like Kirkwood, McLaughlin, Armstrong, and we're trying to get through the slower cars on the racetrack that just jumped them in strategy and pit stop strategy.
8: And again, in case you're just joining us, Alex Palou started on pole, was running up front with Kyle Kirkwood. And the previous caution, he struck a piece of equipment, which is a no-no. He was penalized with a drive-through on the restart and had to tumble to the rear of the field. He tumbled back to 22nd position, and that all happened around lap 40. Well, in addition to the NTT IndyCar Series, let's see. Everything that's old was new again this weekend as IROC made its return to the race course here in Washington, D.C. Alex?
16: And one of the legends of road racing, Tommy Kendall, is in action with IROC. And what did it mean, Tommy, to not only get back behind the wheel of an IROC car, but around the street course to our nation's capital?
7: I mean, it was so many levels of awesome. You know, it reminded me when I got the call. I just got the call on Monday when Dario dropped out. And so it reminded me when I got the first call to join IROC in 91 as a young road racer. I mean, that was the ultimate sort of deal, to walk in and see 12 lockers with your name on it next to Al Jr. and Earnhardt and Wallace, et cetera. So there was that aspect. And then, you know, I came to D.C. with my family in second grade, saw all the monuments. Both my parents were just huge patriots. So, you know, to come here for this event, I was thinking a lot about Dan Gurney and Parnelli and some of my heroes that were super patriotic. So it's one of a once-in-a-lifetime event. And so to be part of it like this is a dream come true.
16: Of course, awesome to see you back in action behind the wheel. What have you been up to these days?
7: Well, it's funny. I do a lot of work now in the concourse world. I was at Pebble Beach with my company with Justin Bell and Jason Jacobson. We do the telecast there and just lots of stuff in that world. So I was on my way to the gym trying to recover from an intense car week, and Ray called. So I said, I think I can muster the energy. So, but shout out to IndyCar Radio. I tune into you guys a lot on the app. I listen to a lot of the races with you guys. So, you know, it's a big event. Zooming out, you know, the races are races, but this one's a little more symbolic. I think Roger Penske, it's kind of his sort of magnum opus, you know, his gift to the country and the gift to IndyCar. He spent well beyond what any sane person would do to pull this off, and my hat's off to him.
16: We certainly appreciate that endorsement. Great to see you and talk to you here in D.C.
7: All right, thanks. Enjoy the rest of the race.
8: That is high praise from one of the all-time greats, Tommy Kendall. Happy to have him with us as a listener on a regular basis. And rear wing a bit askew when the 21 machine pulled into the pits, and Jonathan Grace was there.
3: It was indeed askew no longer. Christian Rasmussen and the crew from Ed Carpenter Racing going to work, replacing it. They're now laying out with sticker black tires. Expect him back in shortly. And you feel so bad for Christian Rasmussen. Started the race in fourth. He was incensed over the radio. The repair work, all said, took only about 32.4 seconds. Pretty efficient work. A little struggle to get the wing off, but a new rear wing installed. A long race to go was the message from the pit box to Christian Rasmussen to try to keep his head cool.
8: And part of the change in plans for Barry Wanzer and Alex below means you come in at the end of this caution period and top off the fuel, Matt.
10: Yeah, Alex Kellogg came into the pits, topped off with fuel, and they're already exploring that alternate strategy, and they're definitely going to try and do what Rahal just did. Rahal was doing the same thing, coming in the pits, topping out with fuel every time there was a caution, and if that caution falls again in another pit window, we could see him cycle back to the front just like Rahal did.
8: We have seen a couple of looks at the previous caution, the incident involving David Malukas, who was eventually struck by Stingray Robb, and it's not been a good two or three race stretch back for a guy that was trying to stay in the championship. This finish right now, David Malukas will finish 24th today, and Portland, he finished 12th and 17th at Markham. He has faded a bit late in the season.
10: Yeah, and I think today he looked really strong on pace, to be honest. Like, I think those Penske cars look a lot better at this racetrack today. McLaughlin's way up there, and Malukas, you know, was on that alternate strategy, and I think he was really would have been pushing towards the front of the field today and looked strong, and you know, it was just a shame to see him go out. As I said, he looked strong today, but just you know, I wouldn't say it was bad luck, but a small mistake there.
8: Let's get an update from Jonathan.
3: Christian Rasmussen came in after repairing the rear wing. No other work was done to the car. Team laid out with fresh primary tires, packed it full of Shell fuel. Good clean stop. No adjustments that I could see. When he switched initially to the red tires, he didn't ask for any adjustments either.
8: And once we got a look at the replay a couple of times, you talked about Marcus Armstrong being the aggressor in race control degrees because he's been given a 10-second stop and hold penalty for avoidable contact, Matt.
10: Yeah, I mean, at a track like this where they're only doing 50-second lap times, that's a pretty harsh penalty, you know, as well as the drive-through. So, yeah, I mean, that's definitely deserved of a penalty. I mean, that was 100% his fault. He just was a little bit overly aggressive of sending it down the inside. The tires were locked a little bit out of control. You know, Christian Rasmussen was very similar, but didn't make any contact that caused anyone to go out of the race. Yeah, we're going back to green flag here.
8: Rahal, Simpson, Kirkwood, Grosjean, McLaughlin, the top five, Armstrong, Rosenqvist, Lundgaard, Paddle Award and Dennis Hauger, the top 10 as they clear turn two.
11: Kipton Simpson was rather aggressive on that last restart. Now he's got to deal with the aggression of Kyle Kirkwood, who made very quick work of him heading into turn number two. Kirkwood now becomes the bigger concern of Graham Rahal. Rahal is the leader. Kirkwood right on the rear wing. Everybody single file working their way now through turn number four. A little bit further back, Christian Lundgaard, Pata Award. Teammates started to go side by side, fell in the line. Kirkwood going to take a look to the inside of Graham Rahal, and Kyle Kirkwood is going to try to make that move through turns four and five. Kyle Kirkwood back to the lead on the streets of Washington, D.C.
8: And just behind them, Roman Grosjean was able to work his way around Scott McLaughlin. That looked to be a side-by-side battle into the corner that Grosjean is going to win. So let's go Kirkwood, Rahal, Simpson, Grosjean, McLaughlin, the top five. Then Rosenquist, Lundgaard, Award, Dennis Hauger, and Collect. Newgarden, Power, Dixon, Erickson, Siegel through 15th. Then Schumacher, Pillow, Rossi, Foster, and Marcus Armstrong through 20th. Christian Rasmussen rejoins at 21st as the field sets sail for turn number two.
11: This is really good news for Kyle Kirkwood because his biggest competitor early stages of the race, Alex Pillow, has now been penalized, and Kirkwood has nothing but clean track in front of him. Got about a three-car length of separation before Graham Rahal. Then it's Kipton Simpson. Then just behind him, Grosjean with Scott McLaughlin. That might be the best battle on the racetrack right now. McLaughlin trying to make up that spot on Romain Grosjean to get himself back into the top four. But leader Kyle Kirkwood extending now through turn number five.
8: And we talked about it earlier, Matt, when they came back out in 24th and 25th, we talked about how closely that Grosjean and Simpson were racing against one another. Now we see that battle continue, but it's a battle for third between those same two cars.
10: Absolutely. We're saying, oh, why are they battling at the back of the field? Well, this is the reason. They're in the top three. They're fighting for the third position on track here, and they're all on the same strategy as Kirkwood here, pretty much. You know, Kirkwood is obviously the fastest car out of those guys. All of fight ahead of them and is the guy to beat today, and he's on the alternate red tire, whereas the rest of these guys, Rahal, Simpson, Grosjean, are on the primary black tire. So Kirkwood is trying to get ahead of these guys, stretch his lead out early while his tires are better than these guys, and then hopefully he can hold on as the crossover comes between these two different tires. But yeah, that's why Kirkwood's being so aggressive, is any time he spends behind these guys in slightly slower cars on the ultimate the primary black tire is just going to hurt his stint here. So he was super aggressive there on the red tire, really made it work, and made some great moves to get around Simpson and Rahal for the lead of the race.
8: Scott McLaughlin going to take a peek to the inside of Romain Grosjean. He's been pretty patient with him. Grosjean was patient with Kipton Simpson. It may have cost him, but Jake, I don't think that battle's quite over yet between McLaughlin and Grosjean.
11: No, and all of this is happening well behind the leader. That is Kyle Kirkwood. And again, Rahal just behind him. Then it's Simpson, Grosjean, McLaughlin, and Rosenquist who has gotten into that mix. That is all starting to tighten up as the leader. Kyle Kirkwood works his way up turn number two. Then behind him, it is Rahal, Simpson. They've separated just a little bit. Then that gaggle we talked about. It's Grosjean with just behind him, Scott McLaughlin, setting up for that lefty. Then it's turn number three, working his way through. McLaughlin going to keep a good line. Rosenquist is right there behind him. Still single file is the way they go. Setting up now through turn number three. Then quickly, that right-hander that is turn number four. All of this happening well behind the leader, Kyle Kirkwood, who's extended to an eight-car length advantage out of turn number five.
8: And we talked about Kyle Kirkwood and Alex Pillow being in a different area code. I think Kirkwood is showing that right now because he's already opened up a 2.2 second lead.
10: Yeah, he is just stretching out over these cars, but we have to just keep in mind that Rahal, you know, he hasn't been happy with his car, and this is, you know, a strategy play to put him into P2. You know, I'm not sure Rahal has the race pace to keep up with Kirkwood, but his team is putting him in those positions to fight for the front a couple of spots here. But yeah, as this race goes on, we're already kind of seeing Grosjean having to start, you know, there's a kind of a line forming behind him because we've got McLaughlin, Lundgaard, Rosenquist, and all those guys are really quite fast on race pace as opposed to the top two, three, four that are there on just strategy.
8: Felix serving as the meat, the proverbial sandwich right now, Jake Query, for the team that he will drive for in 2027. He has slipped himself in between Pato Award and also the car of Christian Lundgaard. Lundgaard is sixth, Rosenquist seventh, and Award is eighth.
11: Yeah, Rosenquist has really put down a couple of really good laps here, and it felt like for a second he was going to be able to pounce in on Christian Lundgaard and try to take away that sixth position, but Lundgaard able to hold him off for now as they work their way all the way through now through turn number five.
8: 93 laps to go in this one, 55 laps complete next time by. It's Kirkwood, Rahal, Simpson. Romain Grosjean is fourth, McLaughlin fifth. Then it's Lundgaard, Rosenquist, Award, Hauger, and Newgard in the top 10. How about an update on second place running? Graham Royholm, Buckeye to Buckeye, as Alex Wolf from Lima, Ohio, checks in.
16: As about five laps, the call from Brian Barnhart just came out on the radio for Graham Rahal. Five laps till he pits. Brian Barnhart told him, nice pace. He's pulling away slightly from Kiffin Simpson. Asked if he wanted primaries or alternates. They had a sticker set of reds. Next step of the rotation, but Graham said he'd like to have those primary black sidewall tires. So they made the shift. So a lightly scuffed set of blacks going to go on in about four or five laps.
8: Certainly with those four cautions, you now have some flexibility in how you want to stack those tires the rest of the way.
10: Yeah, and also Ray Hall's been coming in and pitting quite often in the early part of this race and swapping from different tires. So he's really opened up his options for strategy here and can pretty much pick and choose as this race goes along. So that's a little bit of an advantage for him there. And yeah, obviously he's picking the black primary tires and seems to like those a little bit better.
8: A front two starting to gain some measure of separation. We could say that about the top three, but I guess we would say, Jake, from Lundgaard in sixth on back to Rosenquist, Award, and Joseph Newgarden, that still stays pretty competitive.
11: And I think the battle just behind the top three, Grosjean and McLaughlin, is one to keep an eye on, because Romain Grosjean right now holding on to that fourth spot, but Scott McLaughlin, who's been running in the top five all day, is trying to get a good view on it. A little bit further back, there was a pass going into turn number two that was Will Power that was able to make a move on Christian Rasmussen, but that's the battle at the bottom of the top 20. The leader, though, still Kyle Kirkwood setting up through turn number six.
8: And we have had four cautions through the first 44 laps. We're at lap 56, so Knockwood, things have calmed down just a bit. Again, your top 10, Kirkwood, Rahal, Simpson, Grosjean, McLaughlin, then Lundgaard, Rosenquist, Award, Newgarden, and Will Power. Collette 11th, Hauger 12th, 13th Dixon, 14th Erickson, 15th Siegel, Schumacher 16th, 17th Rossi, Alex Palou up to 18th after serving that penalty earlier. Foster 19th, Rasmussen 20th, Armstrong is 21st after serving his 10-second hold. Ferrucci 22nd, he's 7 laps down, out of the race 23rd BK, 24th Malukas, and 25th

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8: 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They'll take care of the rest. 60 laps complete, 87 to go. Kirkwood, Simpson, Grosjean, McLaughlin. Ray Hull is coming to the pit box, and Alex Wolf is there.
9: Brian Barnhart told him a couple of laps ago that he had run his fastest lap of the race on 35-lap old tires. Blacks go off, blacks go on, no changes. Good pit stop for the 15 team.
8: And that may be one of the reasons why he preferred those tires, as he told Brian Barnhart a few moments ago.
10: Yeah, absolutely. And he's made it 40 laps on this stint here. So that's something to keep in note as we get towards the end of the race here. He's the first person to really do a complete stint there and have to pit under green. He pitted quite a few. He was the earliest pit stop guy out of the top group here. So Simpson has a lot more time here to go on tires. Grosjean as well. But yeah, obviously Ray Hall, the one outlier there on that strategy.
8: Things getting a little racy from 11th on back. And this is one of those races where you better look everywhere because you never know what it might eventually be as things shake out, a battle for the lead. And we're talking about from 11th on back. It is Marcus Ericsson, Nolan Siegel, Dennis Hauger, and Scott Dixon trying to keep pace with that. Ericsson is the faster of those cars, Jake. He's picked up a couple of spots on the last lap or two.
11: Yeah, Nolan Siegel yesterday had a couple of incidents where he got just a little bit bumpy and bobbly. Right now knows that he's got to try to keep form and keep the car where it is because he has one of the best there with Marcus Ericsson that he's battling with. Again, everything single file once again as they work their way. Feels like, Mark, you had listed it a couple of different areas of this track, like almost a chicane area, including turns 6 and 7, that quick combo. Feels like everybody kind of sets themselves up for that single file out of 5.
8: And Andretti Global as a whole showing good race pace on a street course again, because we look among the top 11. We just saw Will Power work his way around Joseph Newgarden, Matt. He's up to 8 now. Ericsson is 11th, and Kirkwood's your leader.
10: Yeah, I think the Andretti cars are really, really quite fast here, and I'm seeing reminiscent signs of Will Power coming through the field. He's the only one really that's making on-track passes and being aggressive and coming up through the field, and he's made a lot of spots up on this since the last restart. He's up 5 positions, so Power's moving through the field and looks really, really quick. We're not quite seeing the same from Ericsson. He's kind of stagnant there in 11th place, but obviously Kirkwood just absolutely controlling this race. He's 5 seconds ahead of the rest the field. He's in full control right now, and then obviously Power is just motoring his way through the field here.
8: And I don't want to put all of the focus on Alex Below, although he tries to get us to do just that, but since he was penalized and shoveled back to 22nd, he has now worked his way up to the 17th position.
10: Yeah, I think that's just

0: more of a methodical play for Pelot. He's ahead of Rahal. Rahal's been in the pits. Foster's been in the pits. You know, all those guys are pitting a little bit later than the rest of the field, trying to do the Rahal thing and get up the front. But yeah, no, Pelot, I think he's just methodically waiting that back there, and hopefully the strategy falls his way. But yeah, for sure, at the moment, that's it's Kirkwood in control.
1: Check back in on Kipman Simpson, Jake Query. He's done a pretty good job of holding off Romain Grosjean. As a matter of fact, he's got about a second and a half lead on that second spot.
2: And he's had plenty of time to focus on that, because right now he's not necessarily focused on the leader, because Kirkwood has so run away and hidden. Right now they work their way. Grosjean falls back just a little bit. McLaughlin just behind him. So Simpson, who's done a really good job, keeps that steady line and shaves off that corner a little bit out of turn number five, allows him to extend a little bit over Romain Grosjean.
1: And last five starts for Kipman Simpson have resulted in 15th place finishes, Matt, and a couple of 10th place finishes and a fourth place in Road America. And he's showing on these road and street courses especially, he's developed quite a comfort zone with that Ganassi race team.
0: Yeah, he's getting more comfortable, and it seems like he's improving week to week. And at the moment, he's definitely pretty stoked to be sitting there in second place. Obviously, the strategy helped him out, but he's holding his own. Simpson, Grosjean, both of those cars are holding their own, because they've got McLaughlin, Lundgaard, and Rosenqvist, all guys that we expected to be up the front here. You know, can't get around them. Kirkwood was really the only one that sliced through those guys to get in the lead. And great job by Kipman Simpson so far.
1: And Scott Dixon has some company. A couple of veterans going at it. There's Alexander Rossi's all over his rear wing.
2: They nearly went side by side, touching through turn number two. Dixon holds off Rossi, now sets himself up for turn number three. This is the battle for the 14th position. It is Scott Dixon that holds it. Alexander Rossi tried to take a long, hard look at that. Falls back in the line off of turn number four. As a matter of fact, with all of that happening, it is Mick Schumacher that came up to take a good look at it. Rossi falls back in line behind Dixon out of turn number five.
1: And just behind Mick Schumacher, a 17th place running Alex Pelot, and he is being hounded by Graham Rahal, who's currently in the 18th position. Meanwhile, back up front is Kyle Kirkwood, who has opened it up to a 5.3 second lead over Kipman Simpson. Simpson by a second and a half over Grosjean. Let's pick it back up, Jake, as they set sail for turn number one, the battle we were just watching. It's from 14th on back. It's Dixon, Rossi, now Mick Schumacher is in that battle as well.
2: Yeah, Mick Schumacher is right on the rear wing of Rossi as they're going to set themselves up for turn number two. Rossi starts to swing it wide. Dixon already going down through the apex of that turn. Then it's Schumacher. Then Pelot is right there behind him, followed by Graham Rahal. They work that quartet does now through turns three and four. They stay in the same order. Dixon starting to fall away from that just a little bit. Gives himself maybe another car length and a half breathing room over Alexander Rossi.
1: Yeah, and as often happens with these street races, about the midway point of that race, guys are in fuel-saving mode, Matt, and they're trying to exercise some patience. But, boy, oftentimes from about 8 or 9 on back, understanding what track position means as his pit strategy sorts out, that's where the racing stays awfully competitive.
0: Yeah, and there's a reason why this racing is so competitive back here, and it's kind of stretched out the front. You know, the guys at the front are all on that, like, strategy of just saving right now and just seeing where the caution falls. But behind Dixon is Rossi, and Rossi is the first one that is pitted in that group behind him. So Rossi, Schumacher, Pelot, those are all guys that are on the alternate strategy, and Dixon is on the back half of that first strategy. So, you know, that is a battle that we were just saying before. You know, they're crossing over on the strategy right now. So for Rossi to pick off positions ahead of Dixon and get as far as he had ahead, he's racing with Schumacher, Rahal, and Pelot, and all of those guys right behind him.
1: I get the feeling that Grosjean and McLaughlin could get interesting very, very soon. That is the battle for the third position as we look down and we see the car of Alex Pelot. Matt, he decided to come in for a pit stop.
0: Yeah, that was a surprising call there. Alex Pelot just pitted, and he's coming out, blending in with the leaders here. So he blends in a lap down right behind Kirkwood, ahead of Simpson. So I think that was a little bit of a call here to try and get in and, you know, roll the dice, because, you know, he's looking for a caution here. But this is going to be really important for Pelot to try and get back to Kirkwood and get ahead to get back on the lead lap.
1: Let's go to Alex Wolf.
3: And with Barry Wancher and Alex Pelot, that's just, you hit the nail right on the head, the call they're making, trying to get into that sticker set of red tires and try to use a pace to get into things.
1: And Alex, I don't know if you were in a position to see it or not, but we're looking at our replay. We have the benefit of that. And that was an unusually long stop and a rare bobble problem with the left front.
0: Yeah, he came into the pits, and it looks like a front left wheel. They dropped the car before the wheel was on the car, and Alex Palou actually pulled forward in his pit box with the wheel not on properly, and it was flopping around a little bit. They jacked the car back up, and it had a few attempts to try and get that front left tire back on the car, but that was really detrimental for Alex Palou, because they would have seen on the strategy and on the way the cars would cycle back out. I guarantee you, without that problem, Alex Palou would have cycled out right in front of Kirkwood and been in the prime position if a yellow came out in the next pit window to retake the lead. But unfortunately, because of that, Alex Palou is now a lap down. And that could be really, really big detriment to him and his race strategy today. So
1: especially as we're approaching the halfway point of this race.
0: Yeah, absolutely. That's a killer. So Alex Palou is going to be doing everything he can to try and get back to Kirkwood and get ahead of him. But Kirkwood's going to be now pushing just as hard as well, because if Kirkwood can keep Alex Palou a lap down for the rest of this race, that really solidifies Kirkwood as, you know, those were the two guys I think to beat today, and they're the two fastest cars on track, and Kirkwood can now just hold him behind a lap down.
1: Scott Dixon came to the pits for a stop, and so it looks like the window opening up for a lot of these teams and drivers.
0: Yeah, those guys are all doing the alternate strategy, and Ganassi's always very good at that. Palou, Dixon coming in, they're trying to roll the dice to flip-flop the strategy here towards the end of the race, and yeah, we're going to watch those guys and see how that race progresses.
1: So 70 laps complete next time by. That will leave 77 to go. That is Kirkwood, Simpson, Grosjean, McLaughlin, and Lundgaard, the top five. Then Rosenqvist, Award, Power, Newgarden, and Collette through 10th. Erickson is up to 11th. Nolan Siegel is 12th. Dennis Hauger is 13th. Alexander Rossi is 14th. Schumacher 15th. Rahal 16th. Foster 17th. 18th Rasmussen. 19th Armstrong. 20th Scott Dixon after that stop. With the trouble with the left front, Alex Palou is now a lap down in 21st. Santino Ferrucci, 22nd. He's seven laps down. Out of the race in 23rd, BK. 24th, Malukas. And 25th, Sting Ray Robb. We should make mention that Rinus BK was treated and released at the infield care center. And he is obviously okay. And we look forward to seeing Rinus BK get back to form next weekend. Jake Query on the historic oval at the Milwaukee Mile.
2: Yeah, and that will be the opportunity for several. Of course, as everybody is chasing down Alex Palou as we start to head down to the home stretch of the points championship, two opportunities to try to make up ground in that. Of course, it's been so far, albeit still plenty of racing to be had today. Kyle Kirkwood, a good day in doing that. He has shaved nearly one-third off of that points lead that Alex Palou had, but still plenty of racing to be done. But so far, so good for Kyle Kirkwood, who looks oh so good today, completing another lap here with a sizable advantage.
1: And let's face it, he's putting the kind of lap together that certainly puts him in the catbird seat when it comes time to come to the pits. What a huge advantage for Kyle Kirkwood if he can build a seven-second advantage.
0: Yeah, I mean, he's just stretching out the lead here, and that car is absolutely flying. As I said, the only other car really on that level was Alex Palou, and he's just had one incident after the other, just put him back and back in the pit stop, and then obviously whatever happened before. So, yeah, I mean, Kirkwood is flying out there. It's interesting to note with Kirkwood and strategy here, he's on a different tire to the rest of like McLaughlin and Lundgaard. So, you know, even though the front group of cars are all on the same strategy, they're slightly different on the tires and what they're picking here for the rest of the race.
1: Speaking of tires, the discussion is ongoing between race strategists and driver. Let's check in with the 26 machine of Will Power.
4: Yeah, the black car is definitely better for me.
5: Copy, understood on the primaries. We will have to run one more set of alternates.
4: Yeah, copy.
1: And so that preference is already known, and that's kind of what you suspected, that ultimately with the length of this race that the primary would be the preferred.
0: Yeah, I mean, we heard obviously Will Power really liking the primary tires there. Rahal was kind of saying the same thing. They like the feel of the primary tires, but yeah, I'm watching Kirkwood on red tires just absolutely pull away from the field. He's already up to a 7-second gap, so I don't know. Maybe Kirkwood likes the alternate tires, or just difference of preference there of driving. But yeah, I mean, that's interesting to hear the primary tire. At least what we've heard over the radio favorite so far.
1: And the window continues to open for some, as we saw Romain Grosjean come to the pits for tires and fuel. And Marcus Ericsson continues to pick off cars, Jake Query.
2: Yeah, Marcus Ericsson. This is the time of the race when sometimes you start to see Marcus Ericsson taking form. We saw it a week ago up in Canada where Ericsson just kind of hung around in that top eight. Then as the race went on in the later stages, he found the stability, was able to dial in that car. Marcus Ericsson kind of doing Marcus Ericsson things right now in exactly that regard, and he is one of them that we will certainly be watching. Didn't mention his name a lot at the outset of the race, but right now has himself into the top 10, Marcus Ericsson running 9.
1: Two teams having somewhat dominant days with all of their drivers in the top 11. Tip of the cap, to McLaren and also Andretti Global, Matt.
0: Yeah, I was just saying the McLaren cars looked really strong on the first couple of laps of the race, and that's just continuing through. You know, they looked like they could follow closer to other cars than other cars could follow to them. So, yeah, they were definitely strong. And one thing that I've noticed with the McLaren cars is all of those cars are saving their push-to-pass more than anyone else. Lundgaard, O'Ward, and Siegel have the most push-to-pass out of anyone in the field. So they're saving their equipment for the end of the race, and that could play a factor here. I remember Lundgaard talking before the start of the race that, oh, I don't have enough push-to-pass for a race this long, and I didn't hear anyone else mention that. So maybe he's the only one, or that team has been telling their drivers, hey, look, save that for the end of the race.
1: We've reached the halfway point, the cross flags, which means it's time to look at the leaderboard brought to you by Only Bulls. First, let's check in with Jonathan Grace.
6: Kippen Simpson, after 40 laps on his primaries, puts on a set of cigarettes. A little bobble on the left reel, packed full of Shell Renewable Fuel, squirt of water, and he is off and away. A good clean stop from the Sunoco livery crew.
1: And we can look in behind Kippen Simpson and see another crew that is starting to scurry. So, again, Matt, that window now starting to open up with 73 laps to go.
0: Yeah, the pit window is open for those guys. Those guys stopped a few laps before Kirkwood, McLaughlin, and Lundgaard at the front there. So we're seeing Grosjean, Simpson come into the pits, and then, we'll be a few more 5 laps here maybe, and then we'll see the leaders coming into pit as well. So the pit window is definitely open.
1: Simpson is going to cycle back in around that 13th position. So it's Kirkwood, McLaughlin, Lundgaard, Rosenquist, Award the top 5. Power, Newgarden, Ericsson, Collette, and Siegel through 10th. Hauger, 11th. Rossi is 12th. Simpson, 13th. Schumacher, 14th. Grosjean, 15th. Ray Hall, 16th. Louis Foster, 17th. 18th, Rasmussen, 19th, Armstrong, 20th, Scott Dixon, Alex Palou, a lap down at 21st, Santino Ferrucci, 8 laps down at 22nd, Rinus VK out of the race, 23rd, same for Malukas, 24th, and Stingray Robb is 25th. 4 cautions for 19 laps, 2 leaders and 3 lead changes. 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
1: 69 laps to go, 147 to be contested here on the streets of the nation's capital, Washington, D.C. Let's get an update on the stop by Christy Lundgaard.
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1: And to Jonathan Grace.
14: We continue to wait for Kyle Kirkwood to come in. I can see fresh primary tires awaiting as his Samsco Gerberly Andretti crew wait for him. A nice healthy gap behind Kyle Kirkwood. Chatter on the radio was saying, we're super happy. Your numbers look good. The tires look good. Kyle seemed nice, cool, calm, and collected over the radio. We just await his pit stop.
1: Alex Wolf.
13: Marcus Erickson went off of a set of reds, put another set, looked like slightly scuffed reds. No changes as we go to Jonathan.
14: Kirkwood stops on his marks. Fuel nozzle goes in. Tear off come out. So too to the red sidewall alternate tires. Primaries go in. Two turns of front wing. Wait for the number 3 car. And off goes Kyle Kirkwood.
1: Pretty solid stop, Matt.
0: Yeah, that looked really clean and nice. Good stop there for him. All these guys are starting to pit around lap 40 into their stint. 40 laps on these tires and they're coming off.
1: Let's go back to Alex.
13: Off of blacks, on to blacks for Scott McLaughlin. They're really packing it full of fuel, about an 8.8 second stop. No changes for the PPG Chevrolet.
1: Well, that took a while to pack that thing full of fuel indeed, Alex. Well, let's go back to Jonathan.
14: Felix Rosenquist made his stop as well. Reds came off, blacks went on. No drama for the 60.
1: Updates from the pits brought to you by Shell, the official fuel of the NTT IndyCar Series. And I would say, in terms of how long it takes to get on and off the pit lane, this might be one of the shortest anywhere on the circuit.
0: Yeah, it's a really short pit lane, and it blends right out into the traffic of the racing. The guys all come down the inside of the racetrack there because they're avoiding bumps. And, it was a little bit hairy there for some of those guys coming out of the pits, guys on hot tires, some guys coming out on cold tires, and that's what we've seen a lot of the battles of today is, you know, side by side coming out of the pits and fighting with people on the racetrack.
1: 12 second lead for Will Power, but he last stopped on lap 38. He's got to be coming in soon, didn't he?
0: Yeah, he's on fumes for sure, but he's saved enough fuel while also moving through the field there to be the last one to stop out of all these guys. He hasn't pit since lap 38, so he's really stretched out this stint and ran the most laps on any set of tires so far.
1: So where does Rossi figure into this? Because he last pitted on lap 47. Everybody else around him on lap 78 or 79.
0: Yeah, so Rossi here, he's going to have probably 10 more laps than all of these guys that just came into the pits. So he's probably only got 5-6 laps left before he's going to have to come in and pit. He's on that alternate strategy. He was hoping for a yellow right about now in this time window, but nothing as of yet. This is really the first green group of pit stops that we've seen this race.
1: I think your brethren here in the NTT IndyCar Series must have heard your prediction on caution. We had 4 through the first 44 laps, and we haven't had any since.
0: Yeah, I mean, I said if I was going to be wrong about something, I would rather it be that. So we'll see. Maybe if I am right, you know, all my other predictions in it, turn upside down as we go towards the end of this race. But no, Power still out in the lead here, and he's looks like he's going to be coming to pit lane pretty shortly.
1: Yep, looks like he's doing so just now. So going to be interesting to see where Will Power cycles back in as he works his way that slow crawl down the pit lane. It looks like McLaughlin and company are coming, and Will Power has not cleared the end of that pit wall just yet. We've seen Lundgaard go by. And then a little bit of a gap as Will Power cycles back in. jQuery looks like he's going to cycle in somewhere inside the top 6 or 7.
2: I guess the good news for Will Power as he cycles his way through is that he has relatively clean track around him. So that's going to allow him to kind of work those tires, get a little bit of heat in it. It is just behind Christian Lundgaard where he blended in. He will get up to speed now in through turn number 5, trying to match the pace of Christian Lundgaard.
1: Nolan Siegel and Christian Rasmussen also come to the pits for service. They will cycle back in. Looks like maybe right around maybe 14th or 15th position. We'll wait and see after they clear the timing and scoring loop. But, again, really good stop for a lot of these front runners. Looks like Kirkwood, McLaughlin, Simpson, Lundgaard. The big winner, I think, in all of that has to be Will Power at this point.
0: Yeah, Will Power is shot up into the top 5 there and has pitted later than the rest of these guys and still managed to come out on track with excellent track position. So he's going to be pushing all the way to the end. I think all of these guys with him are going to have to stop one more time, but certainly Will Power has fresher tires and is able to save, it doesn't have to save as much fuel of all these guys in front of him. And he's sitting really good spot in P5, and he's been moving through the field and making passes. Like, out of anyone that I've been watching today, he's probably made the most on-track passes, just like we saw at the last race.
1: 83 laps complete. Next time by, let's give you the full field rundown. Kyle Kirkwood, your leader, by 8.9 seconds over Scott McLaughlin. Then it's Kipman Simpson. Then Christian Lundgaard. Will Power is fifth. Felix Rosenquist, sixth. Roman Grosjean, seventh. Ray Holt is eighth. Erickson is ninth. And Louis Foster has cycled himself up to 10th. But he last pitted around lap 49. So we may see him in a handful of laps. Then Nolan Siegel, Joseph Newgarden, Kyle Collett, Scott Dixon, and Alex Below got his lap back, and he is now up to 15th. Then Rossi, Hauger, Schumacher, then O'Ward, and then Rasmussen through 20th. 21st is Marcus Armstrong. Then Ferrucci, 22nd. He is six laps down. And then we've got out of the race, 23rd, BK, 24th, Malukas, and 25th is Stingray Rob. Pretty good battle. Jake Query, Dennis Hauger, Mick Schumacher back around the 17th position.
2: Yeah, a couple of drivers that are just wanting to try to find some good finish to the end of the year. They worked their way off turn number two. It is Dennis Hauger with Mick Schumacher just behind him. Schumacher has said he knows where he's going next year, but isn't ready to announce it just yet. Does he know where he's going right now? Yes, he's going into turn number two and then setting up, going through turn number three, right on the heels of Dennis Hauger. Hauger's able to hold him off. About a two-car length advantage as they both worked their way through turn number four.
1: Earlier this weekend, we caught up with some of the Brain Trust, and they are proud and understandably excited and were about this weekend. Not only is he the president of the NTT IndyCar Series, Doug Bowles, of course, president of the Indianapolis Motor Speedway.
14: Doug, so much work from the IndyCar side has gone into making this event possible. Can you give us some insight? Because the initial impressions, I think, have all been universally positive.
15: Yeah, it was really a big effort across the board, not just the IndyCar Series side, but the folks from Detroit Grand Prix, Bud Danker bringing a bunch of folks in, folks from Arlington, folks from the Indianapolis Motor Speedway here. But really, all the different agencies in D.C. coming together to work together to put this on, it has been a big community effort, not just a big IndyCar effort. You know, the mayor of D.C. has been so supportive of what's going on here, obviously the president. So we're pretty excited about it, but it's really just been a big community effort, and I couldn't be prouder of the work everybody's done to make this happen.
14: I know newer fans or casual fans of racing, when they think of IndyCar, they close their eyes and they picture the Indianapolis Motor Speedway and the 500 every May. How much do you think this event will help grow that audience?
15: I think it absolutely helps, because I think there'll be a lot of people that'll tune in that aren't necessarily even Indy 500 fans. Hopefully they tune in and find something they like, and they continue to be IndyCar fans. It's been fun for me, even just walking around today, the fans who are IndyCar fans but have never been to an IndyCar race that live here in the Northeast. It's really been fun to see that. It's actually really refreshing to run into faces you've never seen before that love our sport.
14: I know so many times you have to wear Doug the President hat, but Doug the race fan, what have your favorite aspects been of this event? Because you've been so embedded in it from the start.
15: Well, I'm a huge, I love our history. I love being an American, and for me as a fan, to be able to see IndyCar is my favorite passion with the capital behind and the city that's our nation's capital. It's a pretty special moment. You know, I remember our 200th anniversary, and to be here on the 250th anniversary is pretty special. So for a fan to be able to take our passion and celebrate the 250th anniversary right now, that's, and to stand here at the Nation's Mall and the Washington Monument, it's got Indiana limestone in it. It's all pretty hard to believe, but that's probably the fan side of me.
1: Let's go to Jake Query.
2: Mark, that battle we were watching just before we heard from Doug Bowles there finally settled itself out, and it was Mick Schumacher saying enough is enough. He got in front of Dennis Hauger, put Schumacher now into the 16th spot.
1: And we see that Kyle Kirkwood is starting to get bottled up a little bit behind some slower traffic, Matt.
0: Yeah, there's finally been enough green running that, you know, everyone's kind of spread out now. And that 50-second lap, that short, tight lap is starting to come into play with Kirkwood catching traffic and being held up just a little bit. But he's still 8 seconds ahead of McLaughlin. And, yeah, he's just got to be smart and methodical here. But he's definitely getting caught up with a big group of cars here that are on an alternate strategy at the back of the field.
1: And it looks like that would be Jake Query. That'd be Armstrong, Rasmussen, and I believe Padua Ward. At least Rasmussen and Armstrong running in front of the leader, Kyle Kirkwood.
2: So Kyle Kirkwood is getting bottled up, as you mentioned, just a little bit. We'll see how he's able to work around that group. He's going to let Armstrong and Rasmussen kind of battle out in front of him. Armstrong went in front of Rasmussen. Now Kirkwood is going to try to go ahead and get right on the rear wing as well. He is looking to the inside of Rasmussen, trying to work his way around that 21 machine, but tucks back in behind it. Kyle Kirkwood waiting to find the right opportunity, and all of this is allowing Armstrong to get separation from Rasmussen. Now Kirkwood says enough is enough, tries to take a look to the outside in turn number 5, but Rasmussen closes that door. Kirkwood will have to wait a little longer.
1: And let's go to Alex Wolf of the pits.
3: Alex Pillow just heard from his strategist Barry Wanser a couple of laps ago that with this lack of cautions as of late, not getting the help they need, so therefore they're going to have to make an extra pit stop compared to the leaders, and he said that we have no other options right now.
1: Over the last two laps, the lead has shrunk by some 2.5 seconds. I'm not saying Scott McLaughlin is catching him, but he can at least see him a half a straightaway away as Kyle Kirkwood continues to try to work his way around Christian Rasmussen.
2: And Scott McLaughlin was hoping that Rasmussen would be able to hold him up, but Kirkwood finally said, you know what, enough. I'm going to go ahead and try to clear that through. Did it through turn number 4. So Kirkwood now puts Rasmussen in the rear view, and now he will have another machine just in front of him. I believe that is Christian Lundgaard that he will be, or excuse me, Pato Ward, Lundgaard's teammate, that he's going to have to try to reel in and get more separation. So that's how they run as they work their way up turn number 5.
1: So he actually has a couple of cars running in front of him right now, and they have pretty good pace, Matt. It's Foster, Armstrong, and Award, and bottom line is this, they're going to do all they can to stay on the lead lap.
0: Yeah, and they're already trying to stay on the lead lap. Christian Rasmussen was actually blocking Kirkwood there for a few corners just to try and keep it behind and just judge the pace. You know, if it's a close pace between those guys and Kirkwood, you know, they're going to try and stay on the lead lap, but Kirkwood is just flying here, and he's already going down the inside of O'Ward here, and he's using that push to pass to get around these guys.
1: Jake Query.
2: And so Kyle Kirkwood has now dispatched Apata O'Ward as he works his way in through turn number 3. Again, a lot of traffic just in front of him. Scott McLaughlin, though, this now puts at least 2 between himself and Kyle Kirkwood. So more breathing room for Kyle Kirkwood as he works now. Marcus Armstrong is the next car in front of him. He will try to work his way around as they set sail now and set themselves up for turn number 5.
1: The Jonathan Grace.
14: Mark, you must have been listening to the scanner because his team warned Kyle Kirkwood about exactly that. They said, you're going to approach some traffic. Expect these guys to fight you pretty hard to stay on the lead lap. Keep your head down. We're loving the numbers. Everything else is cool, calm, and collected. But they did warn him about some of these cars he's caught now.
1: And these drivers are running in the 18th and 19th position. He's put Award a lap down in 20th. Rasmussen has now shown a lap down in the 21st position. So Kirkwood, your leader, 5.4 seconds over Scott McLaughlin. Giffen Simpson, Christian Lundgaard, Will Power, Felix Rosenquist, Roman Grosjean, Marcus Ericsson, Joseph Newgarden, and Nolan Siegel are your top 10. We pause 10 seconds for a station identification. 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
1: 55 laps to go. Kirkwood, McLaughlin, Lugard, Simpson, Power, the top five. Simpson, Power, pretty good battle for fourth. Rosenquist, Erickson, Grosjean, Newgarden, and Siegel, the top ten. The Freedom 250 Grand Prix of Washington, D.C., being heard on great radio stations nationwide today, including WQZQ in Goodlettsville, Tennessee, WNOI in Flora, Illinois, and our flagship station in Indianapolis, 93.5 and 107.5, the Fan. Some might call 10-1 the inspiration for the scan button, but not me. I lock it in every day and listen to our Jake Query. And Jake, you normally affect to have the winner of the weekend race on your show during the week.
2: Indeed. Talked with Marcus Erickson last week about his efforts up in Canada and really good conversation with them. And then, Mark, we typically can count on at least three times a day you calling in to request Chuck Mangione, but we'll see what we can play for you.
1: And I said, the only thing I was telling our good friend Dave first with IndyCar, the only thing I'm disappointed in, how can you have a Freedom 250 celebration and not include Lee Greenwood? What an oversight.
2: That's exactly correct.
1: Yeah, that is the... That
2: we'll
1: is
2: see
1: the,
2: if we can get that on for you.
1: Yeah, that's something that we should have added to the weekend. But what a phenomenal weekend it's been, Matt. I mean, it just the energy level is at an all-time high, and I think the goal was to get maybe some eyes and ears on the sport that ordinarily wouldn't pay attention to it, and I think that's mission accomplished in spades.
0: Absolutely, and it's been a great race, and these guys have been putting on a great show, a lot of side-by-side racing, and it's great to put that in front of just so many new eyes and hopefully drag new people into the sport and get some new fans going here. And the whole pre-race for this start of the race was really cool. And when you have all the festivities, flyovers and things like that, it just adds to the special moment.
1: Well, Barry Wanzer and company have had to write that pit strategy in pencil today, Alex Wolf.
3: Well, that they have, and just a couple of moments ago, they made another pit stop off of Reds onto Blacks. Much smoother stop this time. Looked like no changes for the 10 car. And Barry Wanzer told them the focus right now is to go fast and try to stay ahead of Kirkwood to stay on the lead lap.
1: And so let's give kind of an assessment now, Matt Brabham, with the 52 laps to go. Kind of give us an update as to who you feel like has seen their strategy play out exactly the way they hoped it would, and if things hold true to form, who's in really good shape besides Kirkwood to be there at the end?
0: Yeah, so we're at 52 laps to go. It seems like everyone has been doing 40 laps on fuel. We got about 12 laps before the next pit window opens up, and, a three-stop strategy seems to be the go right now. Kirkwood is sitting in the hot seat of that strategy. He's leading the race. He's stopped twice, and he has one more stop to go. And with all this green running towards the end of the race here, it kind of plays back into the favor of just the general strategy of track position, because the more green flag running towards the end of the race there is, the kind of less fuel saving these guys have to do. There's a couple of people in the mid to the back of the pack that are off strategy that are hoping for yellow, and that could mix things up towards the end here. But if it goes green, Kirkwood is looking pretty good here on strategy. If I look through the field, Dixon is one that stands out to me. He's on a little bit of an alternate strategy. Dixon, Rossi, those two guys have had different pit stops compared to everyone else. And Pelot is obviously another one. So those are the three that are off strategy that are like really, really hoping for yellow. Pelot is pretty much out of it now, but you just never give them to say no with those guys. But yeah, for sure, the ultimate strategy right now is the three-stop strategy, and that's Kirkwood, McLaughlin, Lundgaard, Power, Simpson, all of those guys looking really good.
1: And Pelot was running in that 57-second range in terms of lap time at 17th. And Jake, that's significant because Kyle Kirkwood can see him.
2: Yeah, it is significant, and as well, the other thing that's significant in terms of Kyle Kirkwood and his lead and where he stands right now is the fact that Scott McLaughlin is now having to negotiate and navigate through the traffic that Kyle Kirkwood had already cleared. He just worked his way around Pata Award. Marcus Armstrong is there that he will have to get around as well. So too Louis Foster. So those cars that Kirkwood navigated through that gave him more open track to extend that lead out. McLaughlin now starting to pick that off as well.
1: So from Kyle Kirkwood's perspective, if you can open up again a 9 or 10 second lead, given the fact that this is a team sport, that takes a lot of pressure off your pit crew, man.
0: Yeah. The pit crew could just sip a cup of tea here and there and put the tires on, and he would still be out in front. So, it's a lot of pressure taken off the pit crew guys. But, McLaughlin, Lundgaard, they're right on each other on that second strategy, and those guys are looking for every little bit of fuel they can save and making the pit stop as quick as possible.
1: And Jake Query, Louis Foster is a lap down. He's in the 19th position, but I'll tell you what, drivers remember these sort of things, and while it's important to stay on the lead lap, once that opportunity to do that goes away, he's not really interfering with the ability of those to try to work their way around.
2: No, and he almost sacrificed himself with it, because what happened is as they went through turn number four, Foster wanted to kind of get out of the way. McLaughlin, he held him off for a minute, then finally once McLaughlin didn't up and under, Foster let him get away, but then right behind that battle, he then saw the McLaren car just behind him, a Pato O'Ward, and Louis Foster, who now is going to let Pato O'Ward sneak to the outside of him. Foster had gotten sideways trying to get to the outside, bobbing a little bit, nearly lost that car. Lundgaard went past it. O'Ward will be the next one to get past Louis Foster.
1: And I was saying Louis Foster was playing nice, but maybe not so much there with Pato O'Ward.
0: I think, to be honest, he was getting a little bit confused over which orange car was which, because Foster is battling with O'Ward on track in that's four position, but obviously we have the leaders coming through, and Lundgaard came through past Pato and then had a little bit of an issue there with Foster, and Foster got so sideways. I thought we nearly saw a crash there. Those cars look the same, so I just wonder if Foster thought, oh, O'Ward's coming through, and that's not Lundgaard.
1: Yeah, that's a great point, and also I would suggest that Will Power is probably the latest jQuery to be a little frustrated with Pato O'Ward.
2: Yeah, Will Power is going to try to clear Pato O'Ward, but O'Ward's got about a car length or so in front of him. They work their way through that 6-7 combo and now set themselves up to complete another lap here, but Will Power, again, if you're just joining us, who had cycled his way up towards the front, went off strategy just a little bit, and in terms of the pit cycling, things look good for Will Power. He runs right now in the fourth position.
1: And he was just able to work his way around Pato O'Ward, so the next driver for him will be Louis Foster. And as you mentioned, Foster is a lap down in that 19th position, and this is significant because of the fact that he's been mired in traffic, Matt. He now has fallen some 3 seconds behind third place running Christian Lundgaard.
0: Yeah, Will Power's got to get around these guys as fast as he can. You know, these guys, the quicker they get around, it really affects their race towards the end here. So, Foster is battling, cars around him that are on his same strategy, and he's being aggressive towards those guys, but I don't really expect Foster to put up too much of a fight here for Will Power.
1: Okay, so we last pitted among the front runners. That's Kirkwood, McLaughlin, Lundgaard, Power, all around lap 77 to lap 80. Simpson, Rosenquist, when do we expect to see them again?
0: Yes, we're about seven laps off the ideal window here, and then once you get through these seven laps, then a lot of these guys can pit and still make it to the end. So, yeah, we're not too far away from seeing another round of pit cycles here. We're starting to get towards the end of this stint, and then one more stop and we're good to go to the end.
1: So we're in that point of the race where, again, things in terms of drivers and their thought process might start to get a little more aggressive, and we can check back in on Will Power, and he was able to make quick work of Louis Foster.
2: Was able to make quick work of Louis Foster, did it through turns 4 and 5, and now he is really starting to separate from Foster heading into turn number 6.
1: 45 laps to go, next time by. What a day it has been. It's Kirkwood, McLaughlin, Lundgaard, Power, and Simpson, the top 5. Rosenquist, Erickson, Grosjean, Newgarden, and Siegel, the top 10. Kyle Collette, 11th. Scott Dixon, 12th. Alexander Rossi, 13th. Mick Schumacher, 14th. Graham Rahal, 15th. 16th, Dennis Hauger, 17th. Alex Palou. A lap down at 18th, Marcus Armstrong. 19th, Louis Foster. 20th, Pato O'Ward. Also a lap down at 21st, Christian Rasmussen. 8 laps down, Santino Ferrucci at 22nd. 3 cars out of the race. 23rd, Rinus DK. 24th, David Malukas. 25th, Stingray Rock. There have been 4 cautions for 19 laps. 3 leaders and 5 lead changes at the Freedom 250 Grand Prix of Washington, D.C.
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1: Lundgaard Power sits in the top five. Rosenqvist, Ericsson, Grosjean, Newgarden, and Siegel, the top 10. And we're about 30 laps into this stint or more, Matt, and we're starting to see some battles develop as that tire deck starts to take hold.
28: Yeah, it was the people saving more fuel than others as well. So, yeah, the battles are starting to heat up here. We've got a couple of cars really, really close on track here and closing in on each other. And, yeah, there's a lot of action starting to build up towards the end of this race.
1: Rosenqvist and Ericsson, that's a pretty good battle. That's the battle for the sixth position. It works its way along that long straightaway off of turn number four, and it looks like that battle ended very quickly, Jake Query.
2: Yeah, Felix Rosenqvist has had a really good day, granted. He's worked his way kind of quietly into that top six or seven situation, but as of right now, Marcus Ericsson's starting to pull away from him just a little bit as they work their way through that 5-6 combo.
1: And it's not going to be long, Matt, until I think Marcus Ericsson starts to draw a bead on Kipton Simpson. His car's coming to him late in the run.
28: Yeah, absolutely. Ericsson is starting to turn the wick up a little bit and really get going here. Power, Kirkwood obviously ahead of him, but those Andretti cars are really, really quick at the end of this race here. And, yeah, Ericsson's moving through the field. His next one is Simpson.
1: Yeah, the one car that's faded among the McLaren trio is Pato O'Ward. He is a lap down in 20th, but let's face it, Christian Lundgaard, Nolan Siegel, they're inside the top 10 along with the Andretti cars.
28: Yeah, those guys are doing a great job. Lundgaard still really, really high on his push to pass there, which is something I've noticed throughout this entire race. But he's really, really close to McLaughlin here and not too far away from putting pressure on him as well.
1: Kipton Simpson starting to draw a bit of a bead on Will Power as they work their way along the straightaway and prepare for that switch back through turn number six. And we see Kipton Simpson's able to clear that first. And then Marcus Ericsson trying to track him down. But as we mentioned, Kyle Kirkwood with a comfortable 14-second advantage. And then McLaughlin has about a one-second lead on Lundgaard. 2 seconds back to Power. But Simpson, Ericsson, that's a pretty good battle. It's a battle for fifth, Jake.
2: And, Mark, there's one car that looked like it was off sequence. That was Santino Ferrucci. He was coming back off pit road. I thought he was actually going to stall it going into turn number three. But give him credit. He knew he wasn't up to speed. He laid back just a little bit, let four cars get by him, and then Ferrucci rejoined the fight.
1: Yeah, that's a pretty good call, being nine laps down, not getting in the way of guys who are trying to race for position.
28: Yeah, absolutely. And, you know, he's just trying to limp at home here and just trying. It's more of a test session for him, really. So staying out of the way of everyone is definitely ideal. But, yeah, Kirkwood is just absolutely stretching this lead out. It's up to 15 seconds. He's running lap times that are 1 second faster than McLaughlin, and that is just absolutely incredible.
1: Again, a massive lead for Alex Palou coming into this race weekend. But to go to show you that sometimes even the most perfect can have their bounce with imperfection. He got a penalty around lap 40 for hitting a piece of equipment, and that problem was compounded by a subsequent pit stop in which he had issues with the left front. It's a good thing they caught it, because had he left the pits, that wheel would have come off.
28: Yeah, but just unfortunately for Alex Palou, yeah, he was just defeated in the pits this weekend, really. Everything else he's done has been really, really, really good. He's running the same lap times as Kyle Kirkwood. Those still are the two fastest race cars on this racetrack right now. But, yeah, Palou pretty much out of it right now in 16th, and he's, you know, not really in contention to win this race anymore, all just because of pit lane road stuff.
1: And that lead, as we mentioned, is down to 95 points as we speak, as we get ready to go to a big weekend, jQuery. It's a double points paying weekend with the doubleheader on the oval at Milwaukee.
2: Yeah, plenty of opportunity. Mentioned it earlier. If things hold as they are, then that means that Kyle Kirkwood would have shaved nearly a third of that points lead off of Alex Palou. Now, he knows only 2 weekends and 3 events left to try to dive into that, but it does go to show you it's never over till it's over. Speaking never over till it's over, that's exactly the case with that battle for the fifth position between Kiffin Simpson and as well Marcus Ericsson. We talked about the fact that Ericsson had dispatched to Felix Rosenquist. Now, all of a sudden, Marcus Ericsson said, I'm tired of looking at that Sunoco machine, makes the move coming off of turn number two, and so Marcus Ericsson put him, Mark, into the fifth spot.
1: And just in front of him, his teammate Will Power is getting a bit more aggressive as he's trying to make quick work of Christian Lundgaard. That is a pretty good nose-to-tail battle, and that is the battle for the third position. So, again, Andretti Global starting to flex some muscle now as they work their way across the start-finish line with now 38 laps to go. Christian Lundgaard and Will Power, that's shaping up to be a pretty good battle, Jake. That's the battle for the third position.
2: And that battle, again, there's a big gaggle just behind them as well. Romain Grosjean is there. Joseph Newgarden is in that battle as well. But taking a look back up front is what you were talking about. That battle that we took a look at, talking about Will Power, Marcus Ericsson, Kiffin Simpson. For right now, they are going to go ahead and get right back into form and in the line. Single file, they work their way through turn number 5. Again, Rosenquist, Grosjean, Newgarden, and Siegel, the back end of this battle. Lundgaard is in the front of it. He runs in third.
1: Let's go to Alex Wolff.
3: As we look ahead to that final pit stop, 3 of the top 5 in the front of my section, Christian Lundgaard, Scott McLaughlin, Marcus Ericsson, all going to be on equal tire footing, all going to have sticker reds to take them home.
1: To Jonathan.
7: To add on to that, Alex, I can tell you in the Andretti Global Camp, Kyle Kirkwood is set to go on to a set of fresh primaries, his last set of fresh tires. Will Power set to do exactly the same.
1: And Will Power is flat wearing out Christian Lundgaard, Jake Query, as they work their way toward turn number 2. He is right up underneath the rear wing as they make the wide swing, try to clear the apex of that turn. This is the battle for the third position.
2: I've got a weird feeling by the time they get through turn number 5 that this order might change. It is Lundgaard that is holding that spot, the third position. Will Power is right behind him, but Power is literally right in the tire tracks as they work their way up turn number 4. Power now lets Lundgaard get away just a little bit into turn number 5. We'll keep an eye on it down to pit road and Alex Wolff.
3: Final pit stop of the day for Marcus Ericsson, it would appear, onto a sticker set of reds. No changes, good stop.
1: And it looks like Romain Grosjean has pitted a few pit stalls behind him. He also comes to the attention of his crew, and now Kyle Kirkwood comes in for his final stop.
7: Primaries going on, primaries coming off, waiting on fuel, still waiting, and finally Kyle Kirkwood is away. He had to wait, but he's got enough of a gap to afford it.
1: He had just about emptied that tank.
28: Yeah, he was right at the end of his stint there. There's quite a lot of laps there, and 36 laps to go. He's all good to the end, and on the primary tire, it sounds like the battle for second, third, and fourth, which is really heating up here. All of those guys are going onto the red alternate tires for the rest of the race. But Will Power is all over the back of Christian Lundgaard here. All of those cars are going to pit here very, very soon. And, Power is looking really good. And this battle ultimately is for second, third, and fourth on racetrack.
1: And I'm having trouble picking it up on our monitor, Jake. It looks like that might be the car of Santino Ferrucci that's running 9 laps down. Is that the car that's stacking up McLaughlin, Lundgaard, and Power a bit?
2: Yeah, as they work their way off of turn number six, it is indeed Ferrucci, and Lundgaard is going to have to try to deal with that because he knows Power's right behind him. As Matt mentioned, these are all cars that are eventually going to have to pit, it would seem, but McLaughlin is right there. Then it is Lundgaard and Power. Power is certainly running, almost feels like a faster pace than Lundgaard at this point, just has not been able to clear around him. And again, looks like everybody's going to stay out on track. It is McLaughlin. It is Ferrucci just in front of him, who is nine laps down. Then McLaughlin, you wait a second before Lundgaard and Powell.
1: That's actually, I'm sorry, all of these cars are stickered up for this big weekend. That's actually the 66 machine of Marcus Armstrong, who's currently running in the 18th position.
2: Okay, so it is Armstrong that is there in front of him. And again, Ferrucci had that issue a couple of laps ago where he was off pace, and so that sequenced him back towards the back of this. So it's Armstrong, then again McLaughlin, followed by Lundgaard and Power. They stay the same. You wonder, Mark, if maybe everybody's just thinking to themselves, no sense in getting too pushy here, knowing that they've got the pit road coming.
1: Well, it's interesting to note, too, that as far as Kyle Kirkwood, how big of a lead did he have, Matt? He went into the pits for service. They had to pack that thing full of fuel. They had to wait a while after they got those Firestone Firehawks on, but he cycles back into the fourth position.
28: Yeah, he still cycles out into fourth position. He's only 15 seconds behind the leader, McLaughlin, who hasn't pitted yet. So, yeah, I mean, he almost was in a Formula One level style there of strategy where he could pit and still cover the field and come out in front there. But, yeah, it looks like Armstrong, who's kind of in front of these guys that were battling, he's the last one on that's left on the lead lap, so he's definitely not going to give it up to those guys, and we're seeing second, third, and fourth come into the pits.
1: Let's go to Alex Wolf.
3: And a pit stop, a good one, onto the Reds to stop the final stop for Christian Lundgaard, and he's down the way. Another good stop by Errol McLaren.
1: Well, one thing's for sure, there's not much save going on now that they come back out onto the course, because this is the final stop for all the them, and it looks like Will Power's bottled up a little bit as he works his way around this court, setting up for about, what is that, turn five, the 6-7 switchback, Jake.
2: Yeah, as a matter of fact, Will Power, everybody else went into pit road. He actually had kind of a tricky situation there, did Will Power, with Dennis Hauger, who blended back in, almost collected Will Power. Now Power is right on the rear wing of Dennis Hauger as they work their way through. Power got just a little bit of a bobble, it looked like, going in through turn number three.
1: Alex Wolf.
3: Scott McLaughlin comes in, hits the marks perfectly. The black tires go off, sticker set of reds go on. We watch for adjustments, no adjustments. Waiting very long for the fuel, and he's down the way of the PPG Chevrolet.
1: Yeah, going to be interesting to see how those alternates hold up over the final 33 laps of this race.
28: Yeah, and this is the battle for second. Scott McLaughlin gets out in front of Christian Lundgaard, and he's got quite a little bit of a healthy gap here as he goes into the first corner, and Lundgaard is pushing. He ran wide, missed the apex completely. He knows this. This is for the second position of the race right now in the second podium spot. But, yeah, it looks like Scott McLaughlin got his tires up to temp pretty quick here, but Lundgaard's coming.
1: Yeah, he pushed hard, may have pushed too hard, Jake Query, because he overshot that turn, there's no doubt.
2: Yeah, now setting up for turn number five, Lundgaard has to know that by now McLaughlin probably has the heat in those tires to try to hold off Christian Lundgaard, working their way lefty through turn number five, now setting up for turn number six. And, in fact, McLaughlin now up to pace, holding off Christian Lundgaard.
1: So, based upon when he last stopped, which was lap 81, here we are with 32 laps to go. When do you expect to see Will Power, who has a 12-second lead over Kyle Kirkwood?
28: Yeah, I think Will Power is has been one of those guys that has seemed to make his stint last longer than everyone else. I remember on the last stint, he made it further than anyone else, and he's doing the same again here. But I think it's more of a question when you catch traffic. He's about to catch three cars of worth of traffic, and he was just stuck behind Hauger for two laps as all these guys are pitting. So it's a little bit of more of a game for him, is when he has the option, the flexibility to pit, but he's got to pit in one of these situations where he doesn't get held up, and he's getting held up again. So I don't think he's really doing himself any favors here with all these lap cars.
1: That is Schumacher, that is Armstrong, and that's Alexander Rossi, Jake Query. So that is 13th, 14th, and 15th running in front of Will Power. And Power says enough is enough as he is working his way into the pit box, and Jonathan Grace is there.
7: Will Power timed that stop perfectly. He came in still waiting on fuel tires. Go on, not long, as long of a fuel as Kyle Kirkwood. He waited a few laps longer, and it was a set of alternate tires. He had a sneaky set waiting for the end of this race. Will Power is going to be pushed to the end.
1: And Jake Query, let's keep an eye out and see exactly where he's going to cycle back in and see where Kyle Kirkwood, who now assumes the lead, and Kyle Kirkwood has already worked his way along the straightaway.
2: And Will Power now, as he's blending his way onto the track, are going to see Scott McLaughlin and as well Christian Lundgaard go in front of him. So he cycles right behind Christian Lundgaard does Will Power, trying to get some heat in those tires off of turn number three.
1: And with 30 laps to go, things cycle back to Kyle Kirkwood. Matt with an 11-second lead.
28: Yeah, for Kyle Kirkwood, he's just got to bring it home from here on out. 31 laps to go, he's got an 11-second lead. He definitely has the fastest car out there along with Pelot, but Pelot is nowhere to be seen, obviously, with all those mistakes. So, yeah, Kirkwood in the prime position here, but I think the race and the most exciting thing we're going to see here is Power, McLaughlin, Lundgaard. That spy, that big fight for second, third, and fourth is definitely on between all these guys. And Power has fresher tires than both of those guys in front of him, and he's been so strong at the end of these stints here, and if anything, looks a little bit faster than these two guys in front of him.
1: An update on Will Power from Jonathan.
7: Been taking a look at the set of Firestone alternates that came off of the 26 car for Will Power. We saw him fight his way through that traffic. Well, he was fighting hard. One of them has the red sidewall scrubbed completely off. We understand it's as a result of just a little bit of hip and shoulder, a tiny bit of contact. It's understood to be with another tire, not the wall. Didn't deflate anything.

0: 13th Foster. Rest of these cars at least a lap down. 19th Armstrong, 20th Award, 21st is Rasmussen. 9 laps down at 22nd is Santino Ferrucci, 23rd and out of the race, VK, 24th Malukas, and 25th Stingray Rod. There have been 4 cautions for 19 laps, but we've been caution-free since lap 44. 4 leaders, 8 lead changes at the Freedom 250 Grand Prix of Washington, D.C.
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0: Freedom 250 Grand Prix of Washington, D.C. Matt Brown setting in for Davey Hamilton this weekend. Jake Query out on the course calling the action with yours truly. Great job by Jonathan Grace and Alex Wolf all weekend long covering the action in the pits. And what an event it has been and what a dominant day it has been for Kyle Kirkwood, Matt Brown.
9: Yeah, he's been really, really on fire. I mean, he just really laid it down there on the first opening lap, got around Pelot, and then it's been smooth sailing for him. Obviously, a little bit luck on his side, as well as a really, really fast car. It's been green towards the end here, which has been in favor of his strategy, and obviously a little bit of luck in his favor with having Pelot kind of fall out early here. Pelot's running seventh, but he still has to pit, so he's definitely going to drop down the order towards the end of this race here. But yeah, it's been the Kyle Kirkwood show all day today.
0: Yeah, kind of recapping. I mean, Alex Pelot was the pole sitter, and he and Kirkwood in a spirited battle at the start of this race. Kirkwood was able to take the lead, but a penalty for Alex Pelot on the pit stops around lap 40 because he hit a piece of equipment, and that resulted in a drive-through. But then on lap 77, Alex Pelot comes to the pits and left front trouble, and we've got a full course caution, Jake Query.
10: And that full course caution is none other than the pole sitter. What a day it has been for Alex Pelot. He got loose on turn at number 4, made contact nose of that car with damage, wing with damage. He's going to spin it around and try to limp it back to pit road, but he's going to do so with the wing right there. He simply went in, clipped the front right wing of the car that spun him around, and then by the time he got it collected, the rest of that wing and the underbody of that nose hit on the outside wall. Trouble for Alex Pelot.
0: Almost collected Kiffin Simpson in that melee.
9: Yeah, Kiffin was pretty heads up there to kind of really slow down and navigate around his teammate. And the next few cars came around, forward drifting and sliding, trying to miss Alex Pelot there. But yeah, just clipped the wall on the inside. A mistake that we don't see. This has just been an awful day for Alex, and mistake after mistake, whether it's himself or the team in the pits. And in terms of the championship here, he's got the front wing jammed underneath the car. He can

0: barely even steer it, and he's just pushing this car all across the racetrack in front of everyone under caution to try and make it back to the pits.
1: I mean, 80% of the time with all of his starts, he finishes the race. I remember when he got collected with Rinus VK in Phoenix, and we saw his car sit against the outside retaining wall. It happens so little, it doesn't even look right when it does happen.
0: Yeah, it's shocking, but it's happening right now, and he's still dragging his car across the racetrack. The front wing has completely lifted up the front left tire of his car. We're under caution, but it looks like we could almost have another crash here, as he is just absolutely desperate to get his car back to pit lane here.
1: And it looks like he's going to be able to do just that, and he is towing that crumpled wing. It's locked up underneath the race car, as we say. And a strange set of circumstances late in the race for Alex Palou. Alex Wolf.
2: Really typifies what the day had become for Alex Palou with strange circumstances. The crew immediately goes to work on the nose cone. Believe it or not, at one point, just before that wing section got jammed under the front tires, he was actually saying to Barry Wanser, should I stay out? And Perry said, you have to come in with that front wing damage. They're working on that, and they're going to shut it off. A set of fresh black tires have been put on, but the engine is shut off as they continue the work. Looks like they're going to be looking towards the rear end of the machine now for Alex Palou.
1: Certainly some suspension pieces going to need to be replaced, it looks like, on that race car.
0: Yeah, I just see the rear toe link completely disconnected there. As the mechanic reached down and grabbed it, he just pulled it right out with his hand, so the lower wishbone broken, and they're going to have to do a lot of repairs to that car to get it back out. And they're going to go several laps down here. But I was almost right on my cautions there, and unfortunately Alex Palou ruined my predictions a little bit there with more cautions here towards the end. But there's 23 laps to go, all on the line here. And one thing to really point out here is the way the strategy fell with tires. Kirkwood is on the primary black tire, which tends to be a little bit slower right now at the end of the race as compared to McLaughlin, Lundgaard, and Power, who are all on the red primary tires. And his gap, Kirkwood's gap, is completely diminished. So now we're going to have a fight between the first, second, third, fourth, and fifth. All these guys, it'll be interesting to see if Kirkwood could still hold off these guys on a different tire.
1: Important for Kyle Kirkwood. Faint hopes for a championship, but a 130-point lead leaving Markham has now dwindled down to 90 points going into Milwaukee next weekend, where there's two races.
0: Yeah, I mean, obviously the championship fight is heating up towards the end here. You know, I kind of expected in previous years to just watch Palou cruise through the rest of this championship in the last couple of races here. But obviously not a good day for him. Kirkwood is in the prime seat leading and taking every bit of advantage he can, at least at the moment, in terms of points heading into the rest of this season. But if you're Palou, I think you're still the betting man on him to bring home the championship and just continue doing what he does best. But this isn't a good race, and obviously if we have more situations like this over the next couple of races, Kirkwood is right there to take advantage of it.
1: Yeah, this is among the rarest of rarities, Jake Query, for a driver that has been so dominant for a number of years now.
3: You know, one of the things about Alex Palou, and I say this somewhat flippantly, but when he has that situation where that wing causes him to spin, he makes the contact. It seems like only Alex Palou would be able to, like, perfectly get the car where the wing goes perfectly underneath it to get back into pit road, when most people would probably at that situation, I'm saying that somewhat jokingly, but that seemingly is the way it goes. It is just so unique that we see the situation where this much adversity over the course of a race affects a driver. Some of it Palou's fault, obviously, with the contact with the tire from another team leaving pit road that caused him the penalty, and then his day just kind of sequencing from there.
1: 113 starts in his career, Matt, and Alex Palou has had nine.
0: Well,
1: that's incredible.
0: That's just incredible. I mean, it's just the consistency. It's similar of what we saw Dixon do in his time with Ganassi, and just all those years that Dixon was just so dominant, but just always consistent. Palou kind of taking that spot from Dixon leaving the team at the end of the year. But yeah, I mean, that's just been a great run for Palou so far, and just not today.
1: Tony Gannon mentioned that, and Davey and I talked about this last week during the show that he does with Jack Arood, and he made that very observation, how ironic it is for Scott Dixon to be on a team seeing a driver doing exactly what Scott Dixon used to do the rest of the field.
0: Yeah, one thing that I've heard Mike Hull talking about quite a lot there is that Alex Palou's ability to study his teammates and learn from them, and he's had no one better in this entire field to learn from than Dixon, and I think Dixon is definitely someone that has helped and kind of, you know, maybe not deliberately tried to help Palou, but it's just ended up happening that way. But, you know, today, I think today is not his day, and today Kirkwood is looking really, really good, and this fight for Kirkwood and McLaughlin and Lundgaard towards the end of this race hopefully will be very exciting.
1: I think one or two off days every 4 or 5 years is reasonable, and that's what's triggered Alex Palou. By the way, Alex Wolff, obviously service in a closed pit. He will go to the rear and restart 3 laps down at 21st.
2: And they have finished those repairs. The 10 car back on track. Front wing change. It was a left rear tow link, and Barry Wanser and the 10 crew were focused on getting him back out in relation to Santino Ferrucci, who had troubles earlier today as they were chasing a point. So still at this point in the season.
1: All right, so here's where things stand with 19 laps to go next time by when we're set to go green. It's Kirkwood, McLaughlin, Lundgaard, Power, and Erickson, the top five. Rosenquist, Simpson, Siegel, Newgarden, and Dixon, the top 10. Collette, 11th, Rossi, 12th, Schumacher, 13th, Grosjean, 14th, Rahal, 15th. A lap down, 16th, Hauger, Armstrong, 17th, 18th, Foster, 19th, Award, 20th, Rasmussen, below. 21st, 3 laps down, 7 laps down, Ferrucci 22nd, out of the race, 23rd, VK, Malukas 24th, and Stingray Robb at 25th. That caution on lap 123 was the first since lap 44, and that was the fifth caution overall. Movers on the day, Marcus Ericsson and Kiffin Simpson, both plus 16, and Mick Schumacher continuing to show improvement. He is plus 11 on the day. Nolan Siegel looking for a new home in 2027 has been very serviceable today. He is plus 10. So we'll see what Scott McLaughlin has, if anything, on the restart. And indeed he does, as he works inside of Kyle Kirkwood and swings wide. It looks like he's going to try to grab that spot, but we've got carnage behind him as cars bumping into the wall.
3: And I believe that by the time Scott McLaughlin made it to turn number two, he got pushed outside along with Felix Rosenquist, and McLaughlin cut a tire through all of that melee. I believe he had the lead momentarily. He got loose. Kyle Kirkwood got around him, so too did Christian Lundgaard. Kirkwood back to the lead as the caution came out.
1: 19 laps to go. Full course caution of the Freedom 250 Grand Prix of Washington, D.C.
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1: All right, caution on the course. Number 6 on the day with 17 laps to go. The latest involving Scott McLaughlin. And, Matt, you've had a chance to look at the replay a couple of times.
13: Yeah, off the restart, they're all in line. Kyle Kirkwood went down to the inside and did a little jimmy to block. And it looked like Scott McLaughlin tried to do a little fake. He just stayed dead in line. And right as the brake zone approached, he shot to the inside and really just got off the brakes and sent it down the inside. And he got well alongside Kyle Kirkwood on the inside of the restart into the first corner. And then just didn't make the corner. And, yeah, he got the lead for about half a second and then unfortunately slid wide and made contact with the wall. Just really similar to what Louis Foster did at the last race when he was trying to make the pass. And, yeah, unfortunately, Scott McLaughlin collected the wall, hit the tires, and the front of his car was just immediately damaged, and his front right tire was bouncing up and down, and all the wishbones were broke. And, yeah, he pulled over to the side, and then we had more chaos behind as everyone tried to avoid Scott McLaughlin and his damaged race car.
1: Yeah, poor Felix Rosenquist was poised for a top 10 finish, but it's not to be for him because he's now a lap down. He was caught up in that. So here's where things stand right now. We're under caution with 15 laps to go next time by, and it's Kyle Kirkwood, Christian Lundgaard, Will Power, Marcus Ericsson, Kiffin Simpson, the top five, then Siegel, Newgarden, Dixon. How about Kyle Collette inside the top 10? Alexander Rossi up to 10th, then Mick Schumacher 11th. Roman Grosjean is 12th, and Graham Rahal, for all of his struggles early, has stuck around, been patient. Pit strategy worked out well for him. He currently finds himself in 13th. A lap down at 14th, Felix Rosenquist, Dennis Hauger, Marcus Armstrong, Louis Foster, Pato O'Ward, Christian Rasmussen, Alex Palou, 20th, three laps down. McLaughlin is out of the race. He will do no better than 21st. Santino Ferrucci is nine laps down at 22nd. 23rd is VK, 24th Malukas, and 25th is Stingray Robb. Overall, caution number 6 for 27 laps. There have been 4 leaders and 8 lead changes. Again, the big movers on the day, Kiffin Simpson is plus 18, Marcus Ericsson plus 17, Mick Schumacher plus 13, Nolan Siegel plus 12, and Will Power is plus 9. And if it weren't for Christian Lundgaard, Andretti Global might be looking to sweep the podium today, Matt.
13: Yeah, absolutely, and there's still a chance of that with things heating up here. I mean, that was an absolutely aggressive restart for the lead of the race. Scott McLaughlin got the slightest sniff of being able to get in front of Kirkwood and took it, and it didn't work out. But I can definitely see some of these other guys that are not really in the championship fight that just want to come out and win a race that's kind of got this history and prestige behind it already with all the pre-race and, you know, the people and the fans here. They're going out, and there's only 15 laps to go, and they're going to put it all on the line to try and get this win. I can definitely see Lundgaard, Power, and Ericsson being just as aggressive as Scott McLaughlin was on that last restart.
1: I know 6 cautions is more than we would like, and I wish Matt would have been right about 3 or 4, but Jake, let's face it, still, I think, an entertaining race because we went from lap 44 to lap 123 without a caution, and we put on a pretty entertaining show.
3: Yeah, I would totally agree with that. You know, it goes without saying the optics of all of it, right, in this facility in terms of the racetrack, the temporary track around the history and the buildings of the nation's capital on a gorgeous day. And then in addition to that, a wider track that did allow for some racy circumstances. Kyle Kirkwood with a dominant day, looked like he had it in his hip pocket. Now all of a sudden, we're going to have to race to the finish, Mark.
1: And again, as we get a look at kind of the track view, one of the things that we haven't talked about, Matt, is you need to be careful getting out of that racing group because we got a lot of dirt, we got a lot of dust, and now we've got a lot of marbles outside of that group, and that's not conducive to a late run with these Firestone Firehawks.
13: Yeah, these guys have been bolting on tires. You know, there's 3-4 stops, and, you know, even some people, Rahal, you look at him, he's done 6 stops and in this race, and, you know, the more you just keep putting new tires on and burning the rubber off, the more those marbles come up. And we're actually looking, and when they zoom down the straight, you can see all the dust and the marbles offline. And yeah, that's definitely, you know, it's inviting. You want to throw it down the inside just like McLaughlin did, but there's just not a lot of grip down there. And, you know, watching that move, I was watching McLaughlin go down the inside. I thought, oh, wow, he's really going to make this work. And then as soon as he got offline there, just not a lot of grip and slid right out into the outside wall. And, yeah, cautions, breed cautions, and they're all getting aggressive. But certainly offline here doesn't look super inviting and not a lot of grip.
1: Jake, let's go back to the GP of Indy. If you don't think that Christian Lundgaard won't stick it in there to win a race late in the race at a place where most people won't, you don't know Christian Lundgaard.
3: He's been the best Chevrolet, perhaps, over the course of the day, now trying to track down the Honda of Kyle Kirkwood in the final stage, we think, of this race, Mark.
1: Well, on the restart, the green flag flies, and Kyle Kirkwood gets a really nice jump over Christian Lundgaard. He stretches it out to about 7/10, and very soon, Christian Lundgaard may have some company in the form of Will Power. So it's Kirkwood, Lundgaard, Power, Erickson, and Simpson in the top five.
3: Kyle Kirkwood went through turn number two, got just a little bit loose, but has a very good line. Very safely through turn number three. Then behind him, it's Lundgaard. Lundgaard a little bit loose, exit of three, followed by Will Power. They've separated from Marcus Erickson just a little bit. It's Erickson's teammate, Kyle Kirkwood, with the lead. He's extending it out. About a 7-car length advantage for Kyle Kirkwood out of turn number five.
1: He's already opened it up to about a second with 13 laps to go. Kyle Kirkwood has a lead of 1.1 second over Christian Lundgaard. 9/10 of a second is the lead for Lundgaard over Will Power. Erickson and Simpson, that's the best battle right now. That's the battle for the fourth position. Nolan Siegel trying to keep pace with that battle as well, Jake.
3: As they work their way again, Kyle Kirkwood extending out. Best battles may be behind him. It is Lundgaard, who was trying to draw a bead on Kirkwood, but it is the teammate of Kirkwood, Will Power, that is Lundgaard's bigger concern. They run 1 through 3. Kirkwood, big gap, then Lundgaard. Then it's Will Power, who is now trying to draw right onto the rear wing of Lundgaard in through turn number three. Not able to do so just yet. Another good battle would be that for fourth. It is Marcus Erickson with Kiffin Simpson just behind him. So, pair of good battles shaping their way through turns 4 and 5. All of it well behind the leader, Kyle Kirkwood.
1: A couple of veterans have made their way into the top 10 late in the race, Matt. Seventh place running Joseph Newgarden, eighth place for Scott Dixon.
13: Yeah, and it looks like Dixon's going wheel to wheel with Newgarden right now down the inside. And yeah, they're having a great battle back there. Collette is now got a great run onto Newgarden. Newgarden's blocking. And yeah, the veterans there ahead of the rookie, but the rookie's trying to throw it in there in the mix. And we go through this corner. Yeah, and just made it through there for Newgarden. He was just a little bit ahead of Collette and managed to keep that position. But yeah, what a restart for Kirkwood. That was a lot better than the last restart. The previous restart, Kirkwood really took it slow and bunched everyone up, and that's what caused a little bit of his problems there. But this restart, Kirkwood went way earlier, stretched it out, and is still stretching it out right now.
1: Incredibly efficient day for Kyle Collette. He's been hanging around the top 10 or 11 all day long, and right now, Jake Query, his goal is to get that eighth spot. He's running ninth, and he is all over the veteran, Joseph Newgarden, now as they work their way toward turn number five.
3: Newgarden works his way now, setting up through turns 3 and 4, knowing that youngster Kyle Collette is right there on the rear wing, right behind Collette. It is Romain Grosjean who's had a very busy day, but they work their way, setting themselves up now through turns 4 and 5. Collette trying to draw a bead on Joseph Newgarden.
1: Yeah, I pointed out Dixon. I pointed out Newgarden. How about Romain Grosjean? He's poised for a top 10 finish.
13: Yeah, he's sitting right there on the bubble of 10th position there, and he's looking really, really good as it gets towards the end of this race here. But, yeah, great drive from him, and he's right there in the mix.
1: Yeah, they could have a couple of top 15 finishes for Dale Coyne and company as Dennis Hauger. I know he's a lap down, but he's running in that 15th position as Jake. The advantage continues to grow for Kyle Kirkwood. He has a lead of 1.5 seconds.
3: Yeah, Kyle Kirkwood really starting to extend out once again over Christian Lundgaard, setting himself up now for that left-hander that is turn number three. Swings it just a little bit wide. Lundgaard might have drawn in just a little bit. Then it's Power, Erickson, and as well Kiffin Simpson running in your top five. But now, again, Kirkwood calling about a 7-car length advantage over Lundgaard. The distance the same back between Lundgaard and Power.
1: Not sure Will Power has anything left for Christian Lundgaard, Matt, because that lead has grown to 3 seconds.
13: Yeah, I know. I think the strategy, or at least Will Power's strength, was at the end of a tire run. And with these cautions at the end of this race, it seems like Lundgaard is just kicking off from the beginning of this stint just so much better than Will Power. And if anything, Lundgaard is slightly closing the gap a little bit to Kirkwood and is looking super racy, more racy than I've seen him actually over the last couple of stints.
1: Yeah, and does it mean anything at all with Lundgaard being on the alternates and Kirkwood being on the primary?
13: Yeah, I think the when you have a restart like this, the alternate red tire in theory is a little bit better because it just comes in a bit quicker off those restarts, but then starts to go away the more laps you do at pace. So I don't know, maybe that's coming into play a little bit. We only got 9 laps to go, and Lundgaard is doing everything he can to try and bring the battle to Kyle Kirkwood.
1: It was about a 2-second lead about a lap and a half ago, Jake Query, and he has shaved it down to 1.2 seconds.
3: And meanwhile, by the way, a little bit further back in the pack, pretty good pass that was just operated. That was actually Mick Schumacher getting around Alexander Rossi. But yes, the lead up front, we continue to watch it, is Kyle Kirkwood pulling away. Lundgaard is not going to let him get completely away. However, they're about to circulate for another lap here, get it within single-digit laps remaining in this race. Lundgaard and Kirkwood. Kirkwood takes his way off of turn number 2. It's about a 5-car length separation before you get to Lundgaard. Then about 10 back before you get to the third place running Will Power. Kirkwood trying to make sure that he is clean through turn number 3. Works his way through 2 and 3. Lundgaard is right there again, Mark. But again, he's waiting for Kirkwood to make a mistake. Hasn't made a mistake all day. Kirkwood looks very clean now through turns 4 and 5.
1: 8 laps to go, and Christian Lundgaard has shaved 0.2 off of it the last lap.
13: Yeah, that was another great lap by Christian. He's really sliding the car around. I can see the car four wheels sliding. He's laying down 11s off the corners. He's really working the wheel, and I've seen him nearly touch the wall almost out of every exit so far, and he's really pushing and trying, doing everything he can to try and get in touch with Kyle Kirkwood. He's always had more push to pass than all the guys around him, but he's burning it right now to try and get in touch and make a move for the lead of this race.
1: Late in the race, let's get an update for the pit box of Christian Lundgaard.
2: Kyle Moyer continues to update Christian Lundgaard as he asks for a lap count, and he's being reminded that he does have more push to pass than Kirkwood.
1: And he's going to need it because the last lap, that lead went from 0.9 up to 1.4 seconds.
13: Yeah, it's kind of like a yo-yo right now. Christian Lundgaard pushes and gets closer and closer, and then Kyle Kirkwood does a few good corners and pulls away a little bit. So yeah, I think Kirkwood, the longer this goes on, plays into more of his favor in terms of the tires. You know, those red alternate tires are going to start to fall off a little bit, and it's already up to 1.6 seconds. So yeah, I mean, he was firing off on that restart, but the longer we go here, the more the advantage falls to Kirkwood.
1: Two drivers with the most push to pass left, or the drivers among the front runner would be Will Power. He has the most left. Lundgaard has a little more than Kyle Kirkwood, your leader, but the lead has grown back up now to 2 seconds. So the last couple of laps have been really good for Kyle Kirkwood with 6 to go.
3: Working their way, Kyle Kirkwood into turn number 2. Lundgaard goes in the same line. Matter of fact, Lundgaard starts to slide a little bit towards the middle of the racetrack, doing what he can to try to shave off any time per lap. But Kirkwood is hitting every mark exactly, and so as a result of that, Mark, the lead as they come into this 3-4 combo is the same as last time by. Matter of fact, Kirkwood might have extended it out a little bit, like Matt was talking about, kind of that accordion effect. Once they get off of the corners, Kirkwood's able to draw out just a little more. Call it now a 10-car length advantage over Christian Lundgaard.
1: Four drivers that I think have to be satisfied if things hold true to form, and you can speak to this having been in this situation. On a tough street course like this, Kipton Simpson currently in the fifth position. He's plus 18. Marcus Ericsson, fourth, plus 17. Mick Schumacher in 11th. He's plus 13. Nolan Siegel is plus 12 on the day. Siegel inside the top 10. That's a pretty impressive job of getting yourselves to the front. Great job between them and the guys and gals call the pit strategy, man.
13: Yeah, absolutely. Pit strategy plays a lot into this, but also on the driver to get the car at the end of the race. It's a long day today. It's been a lot of cautions, a lot of things to avoid out there on the racetrack. And, no, you know, those guys didn't make any mistakes, and they're reaping the benefits and the reward of that. Siegel comes to mind. I mean, he's up in P6. That's a really, really good position for him. And, you know, who knows what is going on next year with where all these guys can get to in terms of seats and availability and coming back to race in the series next year. So that's a great result for him at a key point of this of his career at this time in the season. So yeah, Siegel doing a really good job, P6, and then obviously Collette in the top 10, a rookie there who knows what he's doing next year. So yeah, some of these guys that have just kind of showed maturity through this race is a good thing to put on display.
1: And Jake Query, Davey Hamilton, and I have talked about this as it pertains to Kyle Kirkwood as the laps continue to wind down. 4 laps to go now. I think a year that perhaps doesn't get enough notoriety that was so huge in his development was when he had been with Andretti throughout the latter series, if you will. didn't really have an opportunity. There was not a seat open for him, and he was on loan to Larry and A.J. Boyd for a year, and I think that was valuable for him in terms of getting seat time in the NTT IndyCar Series, and then that next year he moved to Andretti, and the rest is history.
3: And also getting seat time in a situation where he wasn't always running up front, Mark, but was able to keep his composure and learn throughout that and not allow frustration to interrupt his mental focus from one race to the next. And you are starting to see the dividends of it. And I know that that team, talking about Larry Foyt, they're just as happy for the success of Kyle Kirkwood. It was a very symbiotic relationship for both of them.
1: Handful of podium finishes for him this year, and we mentioned the difference in the championship right now are a couple of finishes outside the top 10. 16th at Indianapolis and a 21st a week ago at Markham. Other than that, nothing but top 10 finishes and a win at Arlington.
13: Yeah, Kyle has been really consistent. That's what really translates to his championship position and being really the only one to mount a challenge towards Pelot. He's just been on fire this year. He's been kind of the king of street circuits. He's been so good on these style of racetracks, and he's dominated today. As I said, his real only competition was Pelot today. And now that Lundgaard has kind of gone over the hump of those red tires, he has just dropped off, and he's plus almost 5 seconds off of Kirkwood right now. And he's absolutely torched his tires just trying to make a challenge for Kirkwood here. And I think actually Lundgaard might fall into a battle here with power and with 3 laps to go.
1: Yeah, it's interesting. With 3 laps to go, still some things heating up well behind the leaders. Lundgaard pretty comfortable. Will Power starting to draw a bead on him just a little bit. But Ericsson is about 5 seconds behind Will Power. And Kyle Kirkwood will see the white flag next time by. And again, good runs for Simpson, Siegel. Scott Dixon, a late race charge, worked his way up to seventh. Newgarden and Collette, they've been slugging it out for that eighth position for the last couple of laps. And Romain Grosjean has worked his way back into the 10th position. We remember early on in the race, Matt, when it was Simpson and Grosjean battling it out for that 24th position out of the pits.
13: Yeah, absolutely. It seems like Simpson has been able to keep his car in the top five. So, obviously a good roll of the dice there with strategy, and Grosjean as well being in the top 10. So, yeah, those guys were guys that, rolled the dice early with strategy. Rahal's another one. You know, he's P13. I don't think Rahal had a great car, or at least they didn't hit the setup this weekend with his car, and he's still in a really good position there, just basically on strategy and surviving.
1: Well, 3 laps ago, Christian Lundgaard had got that lead down to 0.9 seconds, and all of a sudden, Kyle Kirkwood decided enough was enough. He hit the proverbial button, and that lead has grown to 4.5 seconds for this talented young driver, Jake Query, as he's working his way around this course for what he hopes to be the final time.
3: As part of the Freedom 250, Kyle Kirkwood in a skit was given the line, "What if by land and two if by sea?" He started in position number 2. Can he land one spot higher? We shall see exactly that, because coming off of turn number 4, he does exactly what he's done for every lap of this race. Puts that 27 car exactly where it needs to be. The native of Florida on the streets of the nation's capital, Kyle Kirkwood out of turn number 6.
1: What a dominant day it has been for Kyle Kirkwood. His only competition took himself out of contention early on, and Kyle Kirkwood has not put a wheel wrong all day long. Off the final turn for the title time. It is career win number 7 for Kyle Kirkwood as he goes to victory lane. He wins the Freedom 250 Grand Prix of Washington, D.C. Christian Lundgaard with a solid day. He finishes second. Will Power third. Marcus Ericsson fourth. And Kevin Simpson completes the top 5. We pause 10 seconds for station identification. 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
1: And a dominant day for Kyle Kirkwood as the celebration is underway, and understandably so. And a pretty good day for Honda as they take four of the top five positions, and they now lead the Manufacturers' Championship 1,257 to 1,096 over Chevrolet. And as we said on that final lap, Matt Brabham, Kyle Kirkwood and his team did not put a wheel wrong all day long.
13: Yeah, absolutely. I mean, they've been great all weekend. And, that was a really great performance from Kyle. He's been consistent all year. And, he just laid it down out there and put them all to shame, especially towards the end. They're pulling away. But, what a weekend. He's trying to celebrate. He did a little bit of a donut there on the front straight and then stalled it and got it going again. So maybe he needs to get a few more wins here and learn how to do the donuts a little bit better. But that's the only criticism I have of Kirkwood. It's just he could improve the donuts, but everything else he did flawlessly.
1: Kyle Kirkwood, Christian Lundgaard, Will Power, Marcus Ericsson, and Kiffin Simpson, the top five. Nova Siegel was sixth. Scott Dixon, seventh. Joseph Newgarden, eighth. Kyle Collette was ninth. Romain Grosjean, tenth. Mick Schumacher, good run for him, 11th. Alexander Rossi, 12th. Graham Rahal, 13th. Christian Rasmussen, 14th. Dennis Hauger, 15th. The lap down to 16th. Paddle Award, 17th. Marcus Armstrong, 18th. Louis Foster, 19th, Felix Rosenquist. Three laps down at 20th, Alex Palou. Out of the race, 21st, Santino Ferrucci. 22nd, Scott McLaughlin. 23rd, Rinus VK. 24th, David Malukas. And 25th, Stingray Robb. Big movers on the day. Kippen Simpson, plus 18. Erickson, plus 17. Mick Schumacher, 13th. Novan Siegel, 12th. And Will Power was 9th. There were six cautions for 29 laps. We had four cautions in the first 44 laps. We did not have another until lap 123, and the final caution was on lap 128. Four leaders and eight lead changes, and good days for several drivers. Kiffin Simpson, fifth, Nolan Siegel, sixth, Kyle Collette, ninth, and Romain Grosjean, tenth, Matt.
13: Yeah, I mean, it was a great race, a lot of entertainment, obviously more cautions than I predicted, but the racing was fantastic. A lot of battles within strategies there. You know, we were calling battles at the beginning of the race down the back of the pack that ended up being guys that finished in the top five there. So, yeah, I mean, what a great race. The lead changes, and even Scott McLaughlin there, big moment. He had the sniff of being able to win the race, and he took it, and he laid it all out on the line, and he kind of had that mentality of, like, I'm going to win this race, and I'm not even happy with second. I'm going for it.
1: Importantly, in the battle for the championship, it's not over. Alex Palou could have all but clinched it this weekend, did not do it because of some issues in the pits. And the lead is now down to 91 points going into the doubleheader weekend at Milwaukee. And I think importantly for Christian Lundgaard, he's now distanced himself a little bit from David Malukas. He has a lead of about 32 points over Malukas in that battle for the third spot in the championship.
13: Yeah, Christian Lundgaard has been really great this season. He's been super consistent, just like those guys. And, you know, the championship fight with Kirkwood and Lundgaard first and second there, I mean, Yeah, those guys have been great all year. Alex Palou has obviously been the one to beat, but Kirkwood and Lundgaard have been right on Palou's heels. And Lundgaard is doing his job, doing everything he can to keep his job for next year or get in a better car for next year.
1: So that's Kyle Kirkwood in victory lane, and Jonathan's caught up with him.
0: Kyle Kirkwood, a historic day for your seventh career win, second of the season. You've got a knack for new street circuits. Does it feel that much more special with all the pomp, the circumstance, the president looking on?
4: This is definitely the big one to win, that's for sure. It's not me, though. It's the team. It's the team that provided this car, this Sam's Club Honda, who was absolutely on rails all day. All three cars were, right? 1, 3, and 4. Every new street course that we've gone to, we've just outperformed everyone, and it's so cool to see. It's all the hard work and efforts of the engineers, the mechanics, the crew, everyone at the shop. This is their win, as much as it is mine.
0: Right from the start, you were undeniable when you took the lead, and you looked that way throughout the course of the race. But I know it was long, 250 miles. What was that like?
4: Brutal. That was one of the hardest. I'm only running on adrenaline right now. If this was the end of the race, I'd be on the floor if I didn't win. So.
0: And how about it? A hug from Willpower in victory lane. A phenomenal day for Andretti Global. Kyle, how much does this mean to have Will on the podium, too?
4: That's huge, right? I mean, Andretti Global, TWGAI, Sam's Club, Honda. I mean, they deserve this. It's really cool. And then Will has just been an absolute wonderful guy to have on the team this year. And we performed with him. And we owe a lot of our success to him and Ron Rosinski for coming over here. And just making us better as a whole. It's the little things that matter, and that's what they taught us.
0: Kyle, congratulations on winning the first and maybe only ever Freedom 250 GP. Alex Wolf.
2: A wild scene heading towards the podium with Will Power. Third place for Will as he gets congratulations all around. And Will, take us through that just wild day on track.
6: It was epic, man. Having that many laps to make it happen and, you know, making some big passes and just moving forward. Yeah, really cool. I'm so stoked, man, to have got on the podium here. I was just so badly wanted to be on the podium at this event, and it happened, so. And one of our team cars won, so epic day.
2: As he heads towards the podium, that's the third place finisher, Will Power.
1: Yeah, good day for Will Power, good day for that race team, and it appears as though that Will Power and Marcus Ericsson have started to settle in nicely with Andretti Global.
13: Yeah, they're doing a great job, and you know that team is starting to synergize a little bit, and they're getting the results that they want. Obviously, Kirkwood praising his team there and saying, you know, these guys gave me the car and gave me the ability to win this race today. So, yeah, that team has definitely come on stride. This is their strength, though. I mean, these tracks, these bumpy street tracks, they've always been strong here, and they've just been getting better and better. So I think it's on them and those guys to keep working on ovals and all the other types of racetracks they go to, and they can definitely mount a challenge for a championship next year. They're right up there in terms of those teams. And, yeah, Lundgaard's one of those guys that he's not sure what he's doing next year, but this definitely helps.
1: So, you know, let's face it. I mean, you know, you've been in this situation before. I mean, it doesn't always mesh right away. Sometimes there's a growing process. You got to get used to get some comfort level, got to speak the language and whatnot. And we talked about Marcus Ericsson, the struggles he had last year, and the fact that there were some whispers, not too quiet whispers either, that Marcus Ericsson might be in trouble. But shortly after Indy, things started to pick up for him, and he settled in there nicely. And it looks like that those three definitely signed for next year, and things are looking good for them.
13: Yeah, so a lot of security there with those guys, and they're probably already working on next year and the plan forward. But putting down the results, it's working well for them. Ericsson, you know, was a factor there towards the end of the race, came back from towards the bottom end of the field, and was the sneaky one that came back up and finished fourth.
1: One of the guys has got to be happy now that the celebration is underway and they can catch their collective breath. The president of the NTT IndyCar Series and the Indianapolis Motor Speedway, Doug Bowles.
0: Doug, what a day. What an event. If this is going to be a one-off, I think this is the way to do it. What are your impressions now that it's all over? I see a lot of smiles, but I don't know about you.
23: Well, there's certainly smiles up on Victory Podium as Kyle gets to enjoy that. But, no, it's been fantastic. The fans have been great. The weather turned out great. I'm going to miss seeing the Capitol as cars are running down the front stretch, but really, really cool. Just appreciate all the fans coming out and enjoying it today, and can't wait to go to Milwaukee next week and get back to an oval.
0: How important is this day, especially it being such a successful day for IndyCar?
23: Well, I think most of it, we love our country so much, right? And to be able to celebrate the 250th anniversary of our country in a way like this with a brand, the IndyCar brand that we love so much right here on Pennsylvania Avenue, it's a pretty special moment. I think it's going to really set in as I get on the plane tonight to head back home. I haven't been home in about 22 days, so it's going to be nice to get back to Indianapolis and really let it all soak in.
0: Heck of a way to end a long road trip. We'll let you get to celebrating. Thank you very much, Doug.
23: Thank you very much.
1: And they'll have just enough time to go home and unpack the gear and get ready to pack it up again and head to the historic Milwaukee Mile. And that always is an entertaining weekend at what I think is a living, breathing motorsports history museum, Matt.
13: Yeah, I mean, it's an awesome track. I mean, obviously, it's a completely different track to this one. It's going to be exciting to see these guys all get back to oval racing, a doubleheader, which is going to be really exciting. But, yeah, man, what an honor to be here calling the race. It's a one-off race. It was a spectacular one. And, wow, I mean, I had a great time up here with you guys, and I appreciate you having me. And yeah, that was definitely exciting and a lot of fun to watch, you know, obviously a once in a lifetime

0: kind of race here in the 250.
1: Well, we appreciate you keeping the seat warm for Davey Hamilton. When he thought that he might not be able to be with us this weekend, he threw your name out there right away, and we were quick to sign off, and you settled in, sound like you've been doing it forever. We would love to have you back at some point.
0: Oh, cheers. Appreciate it. Thank you, guys.
1: All right. Best of luck to Matt Brabham, serving as our driver analyst this weekend. And again, your top five, Kyle Kirkwood, Christian Lundgaard, Will Power, Marcus Ericsson, and Kiffin Simpson.
2: God bless America. You just won the Freedom 250, buddy. Woo!
3: Let's go, boys! Oh, my gosh. Thank you, guys. Thank you.
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1: 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Our driver analyst today, Matt Brabham in the pits, Alex Wolf, and then Jonathan Graves. Calling the action from the turns, Jake Query. Our chief engineer is Rick Evans, master control operations in our Indianapolis studios by Corbin Linkenfelder. 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The network director and general manager is Chris Pollack. Our executive producer is Kevin Sublin. This is Mark James. Come right back here on most of these same outlets next week for the next NTT IndyCar Series race. Join us for the snap-on IndyCar doubleheader from the historic Milwaukee Mile. Our coverage starts Saturday with the Snap-on Makers and Fixers 250 at 2 p.m. Eastern, followed on Sunday with the Snap-on Milwaukee Mile 250 at 12:30 p.m. Eastern. 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
3: Today will be sunny with a high near 80 and a light northwest wind. Tonight stays mostly clear with a low around 56. Monday brings mostly sunny skies and a high near 81 with calm winds. Monday night remains mostly clear, dropping to around 58.
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0: 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Oh, but the Tom Petty estate does. And they just did.
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John Mellencamp getting great reviews on his current greatest hits tour. They say the old curmudgeon, while still somewhat old, isn't so curmudgeonly anymore.

0: So Huey Lewis says he's just about 100% deaf, at least in one ear, and that's why he won't tour. He can't do it. Well, Huey, if it makes you happy. Next.
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14: Today will be sunny with a high near 80 and a light northwest wind. Tonight stays mostly clear with a low around 56. Monday brings mostly sunny skies and a high near 81 with calm winds. Monday night remains mostly clear, dropping to around 58.
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0: I used to live about a mile from Brian Setzer of the Stray Cats. I would see him out there mowing his lawn in his leather coat and wild 50s hairdo. Johnny Rock on the weekend. I'll be there for you next.
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0: First time I saw Loverboy, they were opening for ZZ Top, and at the end of their set, they got on each other's shoulders like a bunch of cheerleaders and made a pyramid. Yeah, good luck with all that these days.
1: Here's the deal. The government is over $38 trillion in debt, which means the IRS isn't slowing down. 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

That's Bob Dylan's son, Jacob, his band, The Wallflowers. Why, yes, thanks for asking. I'm Frank's son, Johnny Rock, doing the weekend boogie and hauling oats.

0: Sometimes a record that came out decades ago means as much today as it did back then. Case in point, the Beatles from Abbey Road right there. What's going on, Johnny Rock, on the weekend? Feeling quite naked. Eyes, next.
1: And Doug.
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0: Swimming in the black water with the Doobies. Johnny Rock on the weekend. Do me a favor. Hold me now. No? Next.
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0: The iconic John Fogerty and CCR on the weekend. What's going on? I'm Johnny Rock. 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

I recently interviewed the director of the new Green Day comedy, Nimrods, Lee Kirk. Fun fact, he's married to Jenna Fischer from The Office. Oy vey.

0: 92.1 The Axe. Oh, it's going to be, I don't know, magical. It's the annual Arthur Fire Department Pancake Breakfast, Saturday, September 5th. Oh, and yes, it's all you can eat. Starts at 6 to 11 a.m. at the Arthur Fire Station.
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12: Today will be sunny with a high near 80 and a light northwest wind. Tonight stays mostly clear with a low around 56. Monday brings mostly sunny skies and a high near 81 with calm winds. Monday night remains mostly clear, dropping to around 58.
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0: Bryan Adams currently on tour in the U.S. of A. Got to see him the night before Thanksgiving last year. And Pat Benatar opened up. Talk about double your trouble.
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0: Yeah, I've seen them all perform live, even right there, Toad the Wet Sprocket, back when they could sell a ticket or two. Hey, who am I to talk? I bet you Toad the Wet Sprocket has never suffered blue dot fever.
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